0: a qualitative military operation targeting two Saudi oil tankers that violated the blockade imposed by the armed forces in the Red Sea. One tanker was named Encelia, and the other is Layla. And the operation was carried out by a number of ballistic and cruise missiles, as well as drones. The strikes were precise, thanks to Allah's grace and assistance, and resulted in a large fire breaking out on both vessels.
1: With more on the situation in the Red Sea, here's Carlos Escueta.
2: The Houthi claim came after the British Naval Security Monitor said a projectile had struck a tanker in the Red Sea off Saudi Arabia. In a statement, UK MTO said the master of the tanker reported the strike, which caused a fire on board that the crew are currently fighting. It said the incident happened 70 nautical miles southwest of Al-Shukaik. On Monday, the Houthis declared a maritime embargo on Saudi Arabia, saying it was based on an eye for an eye.
1: U.S. President Donald Trump says, in his view, Iran is not ready to make a deal. Speaking at an event in Georgia, he had this to say about the war in Iran.
3: This skirmish we have going on, I call it a skirmish. This is with this skirmish we have with the Islamic Republic of Iran, and I call it that because, let me tell you, they're getting hit so hard, and they want to make a deal. But I say they're not ready to make a deal. Because every time they make a deal, they want to change it and everything. They're not ready. They'll be ready very soon.
1: Earlier, Trump said the U.S. would destroy an Iranian bridge or power plant every time Iran shoots at a ship in the Strait of Hormuz. Tehran said if this happened, Iran would target regional energy infrastructure. The U.S. military says it launched a fresh wave of strikes against Iran. In a statement, it said it would continue to further degrade Iran's ability to threaten civilian mariners and commercial vessels transiting regional waters. It's the 12th consecutive day of U.S. strikes. Meanwhile, Kuwait's army has said it was intercepting hostile drones. The United States says it has reached a civilian nuclear cooperation deal with Saudi Arabia. U.S. Energy Secretary Chris Wright signed the pact and separate bilateral safeguard deals alongside Saudi Energy Minister Prince Abdulaziz bin Salman. And that's the news from RTHK.
4: Firing practice will be carried out at the Sanwai Tailing Range and Qingshan Firing Range today from 8 a.m. to 9 p.m. During daytime practice, red flags will be hung at proper places around the firing ranges. During night practice, red lights will be hung along the boundary of the ranges. For safety reasons, members of the public are warned to refrain from entering the firing areas within the period of firing.

0: 香港电台第四台，生活中的美与恶。
1: Hey, who wants to come along on a sonic safari? 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

A very warm welcome back to the second hour of First Notes on RTHK Radio 4 FM 97.6 to 98.9, your fine music channel. Good morning once again, this is Olivia Lin, and I'm so glad to keep you company as your morning gets full underway. Whether you're settling in at your desk with a warm drink or just heading out the door, I've put together a wonderfully vibrant and colorful lineup of music to carry us through this hour. Before we jump into the first selection, let's take a look at what the day is bringing us outside. The weather forecast for today mainly fine, apart from isolated showers at first. Very hot during the day with a maximum temperature of around 34 degrees in the urban areas and a couple of degrees higher in the new territories. Light to moderate southerly winds. The outlook mainly fine and very hot tomorrow. Sunny intervals on Saturday, windy with occasional squally showers and thunderstorms later on Saturday and Sunday. There will be swells. It is currently 29 degrees Celsius, humidity 79%, and please be reminded that the very hot weather warning is in force. Well, for this hour, we are going to start with this wonderful composer, the Finnish-Swedish composer Bernhard Henrik Kristensson. Here is his introduction and variations on a Swedish song, Opus 12, and it's a piece packed with charm and sparkle that takes its inspiration from a popular traditional drinking tune, Drink Up, Good Fellow. Clarinetist Martin Frost leads the way alongside the Royal Stockholm Philharmonic Orchestra.

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Now, staying with a bit of chamber charm, we turn to English composer Samuel Coleridge Taylor. It was written during his student days in 1895, and these pieces were praised immediately for their fresh, skillful string writing. A composition, or I should say a collection of five pieces for string quartet, Opus 5. These are the Fantasy Stuke, and we'll be enjoying the second from it, titled Serenade. Here is the Catullus Quartet.

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Well, in the next piece here on our first notes, we'll find masterful skills with a personal touch. It's a composition that I like very, very much because it's genuine expression of a composer's love about music. Richard Strauss was very familiar with the French horn, and he wastes no time in his first horn concerto, leaping straight into action with a spirited fanfare after just a single orchestral chord. It's striking, it's refreshing, and it's absolutely romantic. In the music, he provides the thematic contrast expected of a late romantic opening movement, long-winded lyricism versus dark drama, and he deftly slips into the slow movement, a somber section, a soft, beautiful section movement with sweetness and beautiful delicacy. Haunted tunes in there and also elegant accompaniment from the orchestra. And then straight into the finale, which is one of those robust movements full of hunting calls so typical of horn writing. Today I'm going to play for you the BBC Philharmonic Orchestra's performance under the direction of John Wilson. Martin Owen is the soloist.

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Well, we keep that brilliant orchestral color going with Antonin Dvořák's Symphony No. 7 now in D minor, B 141. In this third movement, it's a scherzo. He steps away from his usual Slavic folk influences to create something darker and fiercely dramatic. Here is Jakub Kruse leading the Bamberg Symphony.

德福扎克的 D 小调第七交响曲 B141 第三个乐章下乐曲，刚刚由胡萨指挥班布格交响乐团演绎。Well, that was the mesmerizing third movement. It's delightful, but also a sense of darkness over this bright music in this third movement scherzo of Antonin Dvorak's 7th Symphony in D minor, B141. We've been listening to the Bamberg Symphony performing for us under the direction of Jakub Kruse. And that brings us to the end of our second hour here on Radio 4. Whether your Thursday morning is going smooth or slow, wherever it's taking you, I hope it's off to a wonderful start. Stay tuned for the news coming up next, and do join me right after that for the final hour of First Notes, where we'll be enjoying some modern music and also some delightful chamber pieces by Max Bruch and other composers. Stay tuned.

0: RTHK News at 9 with Robert Kemp. Hong Kong's healthcare system is finalising protocols ahead of terminally ill patients being given the right to refuse life-saving treatment. The new framework comes into force a week tomorrow. Under the Advanced Decision on Life-Sustaining Treatment Ordinance, the documented choices will carry binding legal weight. The law also protects frontline staff such as ambulance workers. Doris Chair is the chairwoman of the Hospital Authority's Clinical Ethics Committee.
1: With the legislation, the ambulance will now recognize the standard or the prescribed DNA CPR form, and they have to follow a standard procedure. If the form is valid and applicable, they have to respect that. From the legal perspective, any rescuer who acts in good faith and has assessment that the forms are valid and applicable, and if they follow the instructions, they are not liable to any civil or criminal responsibility or professional misconduct.
0: Yemen's Iran-aligned Houthi rebels say they carried out missile and drone strikes on two Saudi oil tankers in the Red Sea. One tanker has reported being hit. Yahya Sari is the Houthis' military spokesman.
2: The Yemeni armed forces carried out a qualitative military operation targeting two Saudi oil tankers that violated the blockade imposed by the armed forces in the Red Sea. One tanker was named Encelia and the other is Layla, and the operation was carried out by a number of ballistic and cruise missiles, as well as drones. The strikes were precise, thanks to Allah's grace and assistance, and resulted in a large fire breaking out on both vessels.
0: With more on the situation in the Red Sea, here's Carlos Escueta.
3: The Houthi claim came after the British Naval Security Monitor said a projectile had struck a tanker in the Red Sea off Saudi Arabia. In a statement, UK MTO said the master of the tanker reported the strike, which caused a fire on board that the crew are currently fighting. It said the incident happened 70 nautical miles southwest of Al-Shukayk. On Monday, the Houthis declared a maritime embargo on Saudi Arabia, saying it was based on an eye for an eye.
0: The price of oil has jumped. The international benchmark Brent crude

0: change it and everything. They're not ready. They'll be ready very soon.
1: Earlier, Trump said the U.S. would destroy an Iranian bridge or power plant every time Iran shoots at a ship in the Strait of Hormuz. Tehran said if this happened, Iran would target regional energy infrastructure. The U.S. military says it launched a fresh wave of strikes against Iran. In a statement, it said it would continue to further degrade Iran's ability to threaten civilian mariners and commercial vessels transiting regional waters. It's the 12th consecutive day of U.S. strikes. Meanwhile, Kuwait's army has said it was intercepting hostile drones. The United States says it has reached a civilian nuclear cooperation deal with Saudi Arabia. U.S. Energy Secretary Chris Wright signed the pact and a separate bilateral safeguards deal alongside Saudi Energy Minister Prince Abdulaziz bin Salman. In a statement, the U.S. Energy Department said the agreements laid the legal foundation for a decades-long multi-billion dollar partnership, including nuclear non-proliferation. Tesla has reported weaker than expected quarterly profits. Elon Musk's electric vehicle company said the hit came from lower vehicle prices. That was in spite of increased sales. Tesla reported profits of $1.1 billion, down about 5% on the year. That translated into 33 cents per share. Analysts had estimated 53 cents. Revenue rose 26% to just over $28 billion. Now, the weather mainly fine apart from isolated showers at first. Very hot during the day with a maximum temperature of around 34 degrees in the urban areas. A couple of degrees higher in the new territories. Temperature's currently 30 degrees, humidity 77%. The news from RTHK.
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3: 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Sea levels are drawn upwards by the storm's low pressure. The strong winds blow landward also push seawater towards the shore. If it happens at high tide, the sea level rise will be even greater, resulting in inundation and damage to coastal and low-lying areas. The public should take timely precautions and follow the government's advice and evacuation measures. 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

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I'm Olivia Lin, so glad to have your company as we move towards 10 o'clock.

The time is now exactly 9:09, and whether you're just turning the radio on or enjoying a second cup of coffee with me, we are going to ease into this hour with some exquisite vocal music. We are going to start with the composition of Claude Debussy, and this is his song, Apparition. From its serene moonlit opening, it draws us into a world of haunting, tormenting emotion. Here is soprano Julian Banza alongside pianist Andras Schiff.

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It's the composition of Regino Zanz de la Maza, the famed guitarist who premiered Joaquin Rodrigo's Concierto de Aranjuez. This is a romantic movement, and the music comes from around 1965, borrowing its core from a classical study by Fernando Sor. This movement is actually the fifth from La Frontera de Dios, and here is Thibaut Garcia.

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And today we'll be enjoying the interpretation by...cellist Steven Isserles alongside the Deutsche Kammerphilharmonie Bremen.

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The wonderful three-movement concerto for cello and orchestra by C.P.E. Bach. Feels like everything falls in place listening to that beautifully structured piece, and we've been enjoying Stephen Easterlitz performing as the soloist together with the Deutsche Kammer Philharmonie, Bremen. You're listening to First Notes on Radio 4, and it is now 20 minutes to 10. Up next, a delightful chamber piece featuring a rare combination of rich tones of clarinet, viola, and piano. Here we've got Jean-Luc Vautano, Arond Thorhed, and Johann Forschun joining us in this beautiful fifth movement, the expressive, melodious fifth movement from Max Brooks' Eight Pieces, Opus 83.

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have time for just one more piece this Thursday morning, and here to wrap things up, accordionist Sania Sidorova is going to bring us that rich organ-like sonority on her instrument in this wonderful sparkling piece, Caprice Espagnole, the music of Moritz Mussorgsky.

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But there's plenty to look forward to on radio for today. This afternoon at 2, Maestro Yan Hui Chang shares how Peng Shouwen revolutionized Chinese orchestral instruments, marking 30 years since the master's passing. And after that, at 3 p.m., we have another chance to catch Rachel Fanlin's remarkable Winterreiser, where she sings Schubert while playing a piano herself. It's a performance that she told us on First Notes Connect that is as challenging as it is intimate. And then tonight at 8, on Concert on 4, experience young piano phenom Alexandra Dovgan, fresh off her Carnegie Hall debut with a brilliant and diverse program of sonatas by Beethoven, Schumann, Prokofiev, and also Rachmaninoff's variations on a theme by Corelli, a recital she performed in Japan back in 2025. Well, my name is Livia Lin. Once again, thank you so much for sharing your Thursday morning with me. Have a wonderful day ahead, and I'll be back tomorrow at the same time, 7 a.m. here on RTHK Radio 4. Until then, goodbye.

0: RTHK News at 10 with Robert Kemp. Hong Kong's healthcare system is finalising protocols ahead of terminally ill patients being given the right to refuse life-saving treatment. New framework comes into force a week tomorrow under the Advanced Decision on Life-Sustaining Treatment Ordinance. The documented choices will carry binding legal weight. The law also protects frontline staff, such as ambulance workers. Doris Chair is the chairwoman of the Hospital Authority's Clinical Ethics Committee.
1: With the legislation, the ambulance will now recognize the standard or the prescribed DNA CPR form, and they have to follow a standard procedure. If the form is valid and applicable, they have to respect that. From the legal perspective, any rescuer who acts in good faith and has assessment that the forms are valid and applicable, and if they follow the instructions, they are not liable to any civil or criminal responsibility or professional misconduct.
0: Yemen's Iran-aligned Houthi rebels say they carried out missile and drone strikes on two Saudi oil tankers in the Red Sea. One tanker has reported being hit. Yahya Sari is the Houthis' military spokesman.
2: The Yemeni armed forces carried out a qualitative military operation targeting two Saudi oil tankers that violated the blockade imposed by the armed forces in the Red Sea. One tanker was named Encelia and the other is Layla, and the operation was carried out by a number of ballistic and cruise missiles, as well as drones. The strikes were precise, thanks to Allah's grace and assistance, and resulted in a large fire breaking out on both vessels.
0: With more on the situation in the Red Sea, here's Carlos Escueta.
3: The Houthi claim came after the British Naval Security Monitor said a projectile had struck a tanker in the Red Sea off Saudi Arabia. In a statement, UK MTO said the master of the tanker reported the strike, which caused a fire on board that the crew are currently fighting. It said the incident happened 70 nautical miles southwest of Al Shukaik. On Monday, the Houthis declared a maritime embargo on Saudi Arabia, saying it was based on an eye for an eye.
0: Price of oil has jumped. The international benchmark Brent crude rose over $95 per barrel for the first time in nearly 6 weeks. U.S. President Donald Trump says in his view, Iran is not ready to make a deal. Speaking at an event in Georgia, he had this to say about the war with Iran.
4: This skirmish we have going on, I call it a skirmish. This is with this skirmish we have with the Islamic Republic of Iran, and I call it that because, let me tell you, they're getting hit so hard, and they want to make a deal. But I say they're not ready to make a deal, because every time they make a deal, they want to change it and everything. They're not ready.

0: The United States says it has reached a civilian nuclear cooperation deal with Saudi Arabia. U.S. Energy Secretary Chris Wright signed the pact, and a separate bilateral safeguards deal alongside Saudi Energy Minister Prince Abdul Aziz bin Salman. In a statement, the U.S. Energy Department said the agreements lay the legal foundation for a decades-long multi-billion dollar partnership, including nuclear non-proliferation. Tesla has reported weaker than expected quarterly profits. Elon Musk's electric vehicle company said the hit came from lower vehicle prices. That was in spite of increased sales. Tesla reported profits of $1.1 billion, about 5% down on the year. That translates into about 33 cents per share. Analysts have estimated 53 cents. Now the weather, mainly fine, apart from isolated showers at first, very hot during the day, light to moderate southerly winds. The outlook, mainly fine and very hot tomorrow. Sunny intervals on Saturday, windy with occasional squally showers and thunderstorms later on Saturday to Sunday. Temperatures currently 31 degrees, humidity 73%, the very hot weather warning is in force. The news from RTHK.
1: The current term government strives to grow the economy, improve livelihood, pursue new opportunities, and promote the mega event economy. Visitor arrivals have increased while improving housing, transport, and more. And tackling long-standing issues, the government enacted Basic Law Article 23 legislation, seizing the opportunities presented by the nation. The chief executive has led delegations to ASEAN, the Middle East, and Central Asia to open up markets. We attract enterprises and investments, reinforced Hong Kong's position as an international hub for high-caliber talents, and promoted Study in Hong Kong brand. This year, the first payload expert from Hong Kong joined the Shenzhou 23 spaceflight mission. Hong Kong remains highly ranked internationally. Opened last year, the Hatau Cooperation Zone has boosted INT development. We are expediting northern metropolis development and are formulating the first 5-year plan to build a better future together.

Hello and welcome to Nonstop Classics. We're going to begin with Hear My Words, Ye People by Sir Hubert Parry, performed by the choir of St. George's Chapel, Windsor, conducted by Christopher Robinson. The organist is Roger Judd. The most memorable part of the anthem is the final section where Parry provides a stirring tune for Sir Henry Baker's version of Psalm 150, O Praise Ye the Lord.

That was Sir Hubert Parry's Hear My Words, Ye People, performed by the choir of St. George's Chapel, Windsor, conducted by Christopher Robinson. The organist was Roger Judd. We're going to continue with the Schubert song transcription made by Liszt of De Wanderer. It's going to be played by Oksana Yablonskaya. Schubert's setting of the poem enjoyed the greatest popularity of all his songs during his lifetime and for years to come. Liszt, as always, allows himself dramatic effects.

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1: That was a Schubert song transcription by Liszt of Der Wanderer, played by Oksana Yablonskaya. We're going to conclude this hour with Sir Arthur Bliss's Checkmate Suite, played by the Ulster Orchestra, conducted by Vernon Handley. Checkmate arose from two of Bliss's favorite pastimes, watching ballet and playing chess. The five parts of the suite encapsulate the ballet's action. In the prologue, the curtain rises to reveal two players, one in gold armor, the other in black, with the chessboard between them. To music that is tense and ominous, the golden player raises his visor and is revealed as love. The black player strips his gauntlet and the skeleton arm of death is disclosed. The dance of the four knights brings displays of chivalry. With the entry of the Black Queen, the most powerful and dangerous piece on the board arrives. She mesmerizes the red pieces, especially the first knight, to whom she throws a rose. He is captivated by her beauty and hypnotic power. In the conflict, the red knight's obsession with the Black Queen proves fatal when in a moment of indecision she stabs him. In the finale, the black forces hound the red king, old and helpless, in warlike violent music. All lines of escape are blocked, and the king is forced back to his throne surrounded by his enemies. Suddenly, he has a vision of himself as a powerful young ruler, and for an instant the black pieces waver, but behind him stands the black queen. Remorselessly, she plunges her spear into his back. It is checkmate.

0: 指挥汉特利带领奥斯特乐团为我们演绎过布利斯的将军组曲。
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0: RTHK, the news at 11 with Robert Kemp. Hong Kong's healthcare system is finalising protocols ahead of terminally ill patients being given the right to refuse life-saving treatment. New framework comes into force a week tomorrow. Under the Advanced Decision on Life-Sustaining Treatment Ordinance, the documented choices will carry binding legal weight. The law also protects frontline staff, such as ambulance workers. Doris Chair is the chairwoman of the Hospital Authority's Clinical Ethics Committee.
1: With the legislation, the ambulance will now recognise the standard or the prescribed DNA CPR form, and they have to follow a standard procedure. If the form is valid and applicable, they have to respect that. From the legal perspective, any rescuer who acts in good faith and has assessment that the forms are valid and applicable, and if they follow the instructions, they are not liable to any civil or criminal responsibility or professional misconduct.
0: Yemen's Iran-aligned Houthi rebels say they carried out missile and drone strikes on two Saudi oil tankers in the Red Sea. One tanker has reported being hit. Yahya Sari is the Houthis' military spokesman.
2: The Yemeni armed forces carried out a qualitative military operation targeting two Saudi oil tankers that violated the blockade imposed by the armed forces in the Red Sea. One tanker was named Encelia and the other is Layla, and the operation was carried out by a number of ballistic and cruise missiles, as well as drones. The strikes were precise, thanks to Allah's grace and assistance, and resulted in a large fire breaking out on both vessels.
0: With more on the situation in the Red Sea, here's Carlos Escueta.
3: The Houthi claim came after the British Naval Security Monitor said a projectile had struck a tanker in the Red Sea off Saudi Arabia. In a statement, UK MTO said the master of the tanker reported the strike, which caused a fire on board that the crew are currently fighting. It said the incident happened 70 nautical miles southwest of Al-Shukaik. On Monday, the Houthis declared a maritime embargo on Saudi Arabia, saying it was based on an eye for an eye.
0: The price of oil has jumped. The international benchmark Brent crude rose over $95 per barrel for the first time in nearly 6 weeks. U.S. President Donald Trump says, in his view, Iran is not ready to make a deal. Speaking at an event in Georgia, he had this to say about the war with Iran.
4: This skirmish we have going on, I call it a skirmish. This is with this skirmish we have with the Islamic Republic of Iran, and I call it that because, let me tell you, they're getting hit so hard, and they want to make a deal. But I say they're not ready to make a deal. Because every time they make a deal, they want to change it and everything. They're not ready. They'll be ready very soon.
0: Earlier, Trump said the U.S. would destroy an Iranian bridge or power plant every time Iran shoots at a ship in the Strait of Hormuz. Tehran said if this happened, Iran would target regional energy infrastructure. The U.S. military says it launched a fresh wave of strikes against Iran. In a statement, it said it would continue to further degrade Iran's ability to threaten civilian mariners and commercial vessels transiting regional waters. It's a 12th consecutive day of U.S. strikes. Meanwhile, Kuwait's army has said it was intercepting hostile drones. The United States says it has reached a civilian nuclear cooperation deal with Saudi Arabia.

0: $1 billion, down about 5% on the year. That translated into 33 cents per share. Analysts had estimated 53 cents. Now the weather mainly cloudy apart from isolated showers at first, very hot during the day, light to moderate southerly winds. The outlook mainly fine and very hot tomorrow, sunny intervals on Saturday, windy with occasional squally showers and thunderstorms later on Saturday to Sunday. There will be swells. The temperature at the observatory is currently 32 degrees. The relative humidity stands at 66% and the very hot weather warning is in force. The news from RTHK.
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Hello and welcome to another hour of Nonstop Classics. We're going to begin with an overture to Jacques Offenbach's Monsieur et Madame Denis. It's going to be played by the Vienna Symphony, conducted by Bruno Weil. It is from a harmless love story and comedy of intrigue involving abduction, flight, disguises, and pursuit by soldiers. The chaconne for solo flute that forms the middle section continues to enjoy lasting popularity today.

We've been listening to Offenbach's Overture to Monsieur et Madame Denis, played by the Vienna Symphony, conducted by Bruno Weil. The music is going to continue with Hindemith's Chamber Music No. 3, Opus 36, No. 2. It's a miniature cello concerto written for cello and 10 other instruments. The succession of four movements, slow, fast, slow, fast, recalls the example of the Baroque sonata. The first movement opens with a noble expressive cello solo. The second movement is where Hindemith achieves a remarkably full, truly orchestral sound from his small number of players. The third movement, by far the longest in the work, is also its expressive heart. And the quick finale brings a lightening of heart until the various instruments evaporate out of the picture, leaving the cello to end the work alone. It's played by the Royal Concertgebouw Orchestra, conducted by Ricardo Chailly. The soloist is Lynn Harrell.

0: 大提琴家夏里奥为你演奏过亨德密特的第三大提琴协奏曲作品36第二首，伴奏的是沙尔带领的阿姆斯特丹音乐厅乐团。而之前亦都欣赏过奥芬巴克的丹尼斯先生与夫人 A597， 有班卢韦尔带领维也纳交响乐团演奏。
1: That was Hindemith's Chamber Music No. 3, Opus 36, No. 2, played by the Royal Concertgebouw Orchestra, conducted by Ricardo Chailly. The soloist was Lynn Harrell. We're going to end this hour with a work that is full of power and tension. It's Haydn's Symphony No. 49 in F minor, the Passion Symphony, and it's going to be played by the Orpheus Chamber Orchestra. It was possibly written for Good Friday at Eisenstadt Castle. It has the form of an Italian church sonata of the 17th century.

0: RTHK, the news at 12 with Robert Kemp. Public rental housing tenants will be paying between $10 and $128 more for their units in October. This comes after the Housing Authority's Subsidised Housing Committee approved a 2.04% rent increase. Its chairman, Stephen Cheung, told reporters the authority also faces higher costs.
1: Following a 2.04% rent increase, the financial surplus will rise by $540 million. But everyone has to remember that the costs for management and maintenance have also increased. So I suspect that the 2.04% hike may not offset the rise in costs.
0: Yemen's Iran-aligned Houthi rebels say they carried out a missile and drone strike on two Saudi oil tankers in the Red Sea. One tanker has reported being hit. Yahya Sari is the Houthis' military spokesman.
2: The Yemeni armed forces carried out a qualitative military operation targeting two Saudi oil tankers that violated the blockade imposed by the armed forces in the Red Sea. One tanker was named Encelia and the other is Layla. And the operation was carried out by a number of ballistic and cruise missiles, as well as drones. The strikes were precise, thanks to Allah's grace and assistance, and resulted in a large fire breaking out on both vessels.
0: Saudi state media said a Saudi company vessel, the Encelia, had been hit in the Red Sea. It said all crew members were safe, but that there had been a fire at the front of the ship. As Carlos Escueta reports, the tanker had reported the incident ahead of the Houthi claims.
3: The Houthi claim came after the British Naval Security Monitor said a projectile had struck a tanker in the Red Sea off Saudi Arabia. In a statement, UK MTO said the master of the tanker reported the strike, which caused a fire on board. It said the incident happened 70 nautical miles southwest of Al-Shukayk. On Monday, the Houthis declared a maritime embargo on Saudi Arabia, saying it was based on an eye for an eye.
0: Price of oil has jumped. The international benchmark Brent crude rose over $95 per barrel for the first time in nearly 6 weeks. U.S. President Donald Trump says, in his view, Iran is not ready to make a deal. Speaking at an event in Georgia, he had this to say about the war in Iran.
4: This skirmish we have going on, I call it a skirmish. This is with this skirmish we have with the Islamic Republic of Iran, and I call it that. Because let me tell you, they're getting hit so hard, and they want to make a deal. But I say they're not ready to make a deal. Because every time they make a deal, they want to change it and everything. They're not ready. They'll be ready very soon.
0: Earlier, Trump said the U.S. would destroy an Iranian bridge or power plant every time Iran shoots at a ship in the Strait of Hormuz. Tehran said if this happened, Iran would target regional energy infrastructure. U.S. military says it launched a fresh wave of strikes against Iran. In a statement, it said it would continue to further degrade Iran's ability to threaten civilian mariners and commercial vessels transiting regional waters. It's the 12th consecutive day of U.S. strikes. Meanwhile, Kuwait's army has said it was intercepting hostile drones. The United States says it has reached a civilian nuclear cooperation deal with Saudi Arabia. U.S. Energy Secretary Chris Wright signed the pact and a separate bilateral safeguards deal alongside Saudi Energy Minister Prince Abdulaziz bin Salman. In a statement, the U.S. Energy Department said the agreements lay the legal foundation for a decades-long multi-billion-dollar partnership, including nuclear non-proliferation. Earlier, former Israeli Prime Minister Naftali Bennett criticized the U.S.-Saudi move, saying it could endanger Israel's security and trigger a regional arms race. He spoke in a video statement released by his Together party.
5: There is truly no way to predict what the Middle East will look like in a decade or two, which is why we need fewer centrifuges in the Middle East.

0: stands at 65%. Very hot weather warning is in force. That's the news from RTHK.
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Hello and welcome to another hour of Non-Stop Classics. We're going to begin this one with Franz Berwald's Estrella de Soria, Tragic Overture, played by the Royal Philharmonic Orchestra, conducted by Ulf Björlund.

That was the Estrella de Soria tragic overture by Franz Berwald, played by the Royal Philharmonic Orchestra, conducted by Ulf Björlin. We're going to continue with music written by the British composer Samuel Coleridge Taylor, who was of mixed race. His father was a doctor from Sierra Leone. Coleridge Taylor's decision had to be whether to write music that sounded African or to prove that he could write music that did not. The piece we're about to hear falls into one of those categories. It's the ballad in A minor, opus 33, and is going to be played by the Royal Liverpool Philharmonic Orchestra, conducted by Grant Llewellyn.

0: 刚才送上过作品是柯瑞基泰来的 A 小调叙事曲作品33，由卢埃林带领皇家利物浦管弦乐团演奏。而之前亦都欣赏过贝华特的戈尔康达皇后悲剧叙曲，由比奥连带领皇家管弦乐团演奏。
1: That was the Ballad in A Minor, Opus 33 by Samuel Coleridge Taylor, played by the Royal Liverpool Philharmonic Orchestra, conducted by Grant Llewellyn. We're going to end this hour with Schumann's Humoresque, Opus 20. It is probably his most ambitious solo piano work, and he described the structure as variations, but not upon a theme. It's played here by Radu Lupu.

0: 钢琴家卢普为你弹奏过舒曼的幽默曲作品20。
1: We've just heard Schumann's Humoresque Opus 20 played by Radu Lupu.

0: Art Tidbits 藝術焦點。
1: This is the Children's Corner on Art Tidbits, and I'm Jessica Ng. Educators everywhere understand that learning does not necessarily have to be fun, but it certainly has to be interesting. And it's all very well to marinate a child in top-quality classical music, but sometimes, when the tiger mood strikes, one may want to encourage impactful, active listening. Which is why today we're going to talk about Chopin's Waltz in A minor, also known as the Waltz Posthume. Let's listen to Cyprian Katsaris's performance of this piece.

Although Chopin did not write for beginners, this is an excellent piece for introducing children to classical music, as it demonstrates four fundamental concepts: the cadence, the modulation, the turnaround, and the coda. These concepts are great building blocks in understanding and appreciating music. Now, a musical phrase or section is said to have concluded when a specific cadence of chords or notes is played. Now, Chopin's A minor waltz benefits from cadences that assist listeners to follow the musical story by creating a sense of closure at the end of each segment. There's also modulation, moving the A minor waltz to a more buoyant A major key. Chopin also employs turnarounds to connect the different phrases in this waltz. And finally, the coda brings the piece full circle, giving the listener a sense of closure. If all this sounds a little dry and pedantic, well, here's a little reminder that while knowing how music is put together can help children's mental and social growth in many ways, the most important thing for parents to remember is to help foster their children's love for music. So take it easy and let the beauty of Chopin's music do its work.

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0: RTHK, the news at 1 with Robert Kemp. The headlines: public housing rents to rise by 2.04% from October. Fully autonomous vehicles to get the go-ahead for testing on Airport Island. And at least one tanker has been hit in the Red Sea after the Houthis launched attacks. Public rental housing tenants will be paying between $10 and $128 more for their units from October. This comes after the Housing Authority's Subsidised Housing Committee approved a 2.04% rent increase. Its chairman, Stephen Chern, told reporters the authority also faces high costs.
1: Following a 2.04% rent increase, the financial surplus will rise by $540 million. But everyone has to remember that the costs for management and maintenance have also increased. So I suspect that the 2.04% hike may not offset the rise in costs.
0: The Transport Department has given the go-ahead for the testing on Airport Island of autonomous vehicles without a backup driver on board. Winnie Jer is the Commissioner for Transport.
2: There will still be remote backup operators in a remote control centre monitoring the trials of individual autonomous vehicles. As to when the service area will be expanded for these trials, it very much depends on the operators' wishes and their business plans. But by all means, I welcome all potential operators to approach us.
0: Yemen's Iran-aligned Houthi rebels say they carried out missile and drone strikes on two Saudi oil tankers in the Red Sea. One tanker has reported being hit. Yahya Sari is the Houthis' military spokesman.
3: The Yemeni armed forces carried out a qualitative military operation targeting two Saudi oil tankers that violated the blockade imposed by the armed forces in the Red Sea. One tanker was named Encelia and the other is Layla. And the operation was carried out by a number of ballistic and cruise missiles, as well as drones. The strikes were precise, thanks to Allah's grace and assistance, and resulted in a large fire breaking out on both vessels.
0: Saudi state media said a Saudi company vessel, the Encelia, had been hit in the Red Sea. It said all crew members were safe, but that there had been a fire at the front of the ship. As Carlos Escueta reports, the tanker had earlier reported the incident.
4: The Houthi claim came after the British Naval Security Monitor said a projectile had struck a tanker in the Red Sea off Saudi Arabia. In a statement, UK MTO said the master of the tanker reported the strike, which caused a fire on board. It said the incident happened 70 nautical miles southwest of Al Shukaik. On Monday, the Houthis declared a maritime embargo on Saudi Arabia, saying it was based on an eye for an eye.
0: The price of oil has jumped. The international benchmark Brent crude rose over $95 per barrel for the first time in nearly 6 weeks. U.S. President Donald Trump says, in his view, Iran is not ready to make a deal. Speaking at an event in Georgia, he had this to say about the war with Iran.
5: This skirmish we have going on, I call it a skirmish. This is with this skirmish we have with the Islamic Republic of Iran, and I call it that because, let me tell you, they're getting hit so hard, and they want to make a deal. But I say they're not ready to make a deal. Because every time they make a deal, they want to change it and everything. They're not ready. They'll be ready very soon.
0: Earlier, Trump said the U.S. would destroy an Iranian bridge or power plant every time Iran shoots at a ship in the Strait of Hormuz. Tehran said if this happened, Iran would target regional energy infrastructure. The U.S. military says it launched a fresh wave of strikes against Iran. In a statement, it said it would continue to further degrade Iran's ability to threaten civilian mariners and commercial vessels transiting regional waters. It's the 12th consecutive day of U.S. strikes. Meanwhile, Kuwait's army has said it was intercepting hostile drones. The United States says it has reached a civilian nuclear cooperation deal with Saudi Arabia. U.S. Energy Secretary Chris Wright signed the pact and a separate bilateral safeguards deal alongside Saudi Energy Minister Prince Abdulaziz bin Salman. In a statement, the U.S. Energy Department said the agreements lay the legal foundation for a decades-long multi-billion dollar partnership, including nuclear non-proliferation. Earlier, former Israeli Prime Minister

0: four others are in critical condition and 18 serious. Raymond Young reports.
1: The Tokyo Fire Department said 453 people were sent to hospital. It's the highest daily count since records began 16 years ago. It also said the department had received over 3,600 dispatches, the highest number since records for this began in 1963. A spokesman said it seemed like the number rose as the temperature rose. On its website, Japan's meteorological department put the maximum temperature in the capital at 38 degrees.
0: Five people have died in Legionnaires' disease outbreak in New York City. The New York City Health Department said it has confirmed the presence of the bacteria in 34 cooling towers. The New York mayor, Zohra Mamdani, spoke at a press briefing.
2: We have identified 82 cases of Legionnaires' disease in association with this cluster. Five New Yorkers have lost their lives in connection with the disease. To all concerned New Yorkers, I want to reiterate that Legionnaires' disease is not communicable from person to person. All New Yorkers can continue to drink water from the tap, to bathe, to shower, to cook, and to use air conditioners at home, no matter what zip code they call their own. Furthermore, we believe that we have now eliminated the source of the initial cluster.
0: A U.S. judge has set a June 2027 trial date for ousted Venezuelan President Nicolas Maduro. Maduro and his wife are to be charged with drug trafficking offenses after American commandos captured the pair at their home in January. Jamie Clark reports.
3: As Nicolas Maduro and his wife, Celia Flores, attended a hearing on Wednesday in New York, in which they were told their trial will begin next year, his supporters and detractors gathered outside to debate the legitimacy of the process. Maduro wore beige prison clothes as he was led into a Manhattan courtroom for the hearing, in one of the most consequential criminal cases in recent U.S. history. Outside the courthouse, Venezuelan-born New York resident Vilma Contreras was one of those who felt Maduro was guilty.
4: My biggest hope is that the law be fulfilled and that Maduro be charged with all the corresponding violations, because it's all true.
3: 63-year-old Maduro and 69-year-old Flores were captured at their heavily guarded home in Venezuela's capital after a nighttime military raid ordered by U.S. President Donald Trump. They were brought to New York, where they'd previously been indicted on charges of using their leadership positions in the oil-rich South American country to facilitate cocaine shipments. They've pleaded not guilty. Defense lawyer Barry Polak said he would seek to dismiss the case on the basis that Maduro should be immune from prosecution as the head of a sovereign state. Protesters outside the courthouse, like Brooklyn resident Michaela Martinazzi, agreed the U.S. had no standing.
5: Venezuelans should be able to dictate how they're governed, and our government should not have the right to go in other countries and kidnap, elected leaders and bring them here for a sham trial.
3: Maduro faces four felony counts, including narco-terrorism conspiracy and cocaine importation conspiracy. He could face a life sentence if convicted.
0: Business News: Australian employment surged in June while the jobless rate held steady as more people look for work. The data from the Australian Bureau of Statistics increased the chance of another interest rate rise to tame inflation. Altis Wong reports.
6: Traders now put the chance of an interest rate rise by the end of the year at 90%, up from 78%. This came after net employment in June rose 76,300 on the month, the largest jump since April last year and almost five times the figure forecast. As expected, the jobless rate stayed at 4.4%, while the participation rate, those in or looking for work, rose to one-year high of 67%. The Reserve Bank of Australia has made 3/4-point rate rises this year to 4.35%, reversing all of last year's cuts.
0: Tesla has reported weaker than expected quarterly profits. Elon Musk's electric vehicle company said the hit came from lower vehicle prices. That was in spite of increased sales. Tesla reported profits of $1.1 billion, down about 5% on the year. That translated into 33 cents per share. Analysts had estimated 53 cents. Google parent company Alphabet has posted stronger than expected results for its second quarter, a sign that its massive artificial intelligence spending spree is paying off so far. The company recorded more than $119 billion US dollars in total revenue between April and June, up

0: 24% from the same period last year. It's coming up to 11 minutes past one. Sports is next.
1: Good afternoon. I'm your AI Sports presenter. We start with cycling, and Belgium's Jasper Philipsen won a chaotic stage 17 in the Tour de France for his first victory in this year's competition. Benefiting from a masterful lead-out by teammate Mathieu van der Poel, Philipsen successfully navigated the crowded bunch sprint to finish the 174.7-kilometer stage, ahead of Mauro Schmid and Olaf Kooi. Victory marks the 11th Tour stage win overall for Philipsen.
2: After such a roller coaster of emotions in this Tour de France, I had to wait until stage 17, and I was prepared very, very well. I was in the shape of my life, I think. And the first stages, the first 12 days were just horrible. And I couldn't find myself, couldn't find the feeling I was hoping for. And after 17 stages to take the victory, it's really one for the team that keep on believing in me. I just want to thank everybody. I was like an angry bird at the table.
1: In football, Manchester City star Phil Foden has signed a lucrative new contract extension that keeps him at the English Premiership club for 4 more years, with an option to stay another year. The long-term commitment was finalized to support Foden through a lengthy injury period, as City reaffirmed their determination to keep one of their brightest homegrown talents. 26-year-old Foden was overjoyed to be able to stay with the club, which he joined at the age of 4 when he entered the city's academy.
3: Yeah, it's an unbelievable feeling. Obviously, being here since a young age, coming through the full academy into the first team, it's always been a dream of mine to play for City. Yeah, and I'm lost for words, really, to continue my journey. I've had so many great memories here, winning a lot of trophies, and I've enjoyed every single day. Obviously, I had a dream to make it to the first team, but yeah, to stay this long, yeah, it's a dream really. And like I said, I'm just enjoying it and trying to make the most of it.
1: Also in football, Inter Miami have signed Brazil veteran Casemiro until the end of the 2027 MLS season. But the deal wasn't without its share of controversy, with the MLS saying it is reviewing a tampering allegation against Miami. Casemiro moved across the Atlantic after opting not to renew his contract with Premier League giants Manchester United at the end of a mixed 4-year stint. Meanwhile, new Liverpool boss Andoni Iriola has admitted that the club has numerous issues to address in the transfer market ahead of the coming Premier League season. The Reds have signed Jeremy Jacquet and Victor Munoz, while big names like Hugo Ekitike and Connor Bradley remain sidelined through injury. Iriola admitted weaknesses in certain positions following the departure of icon Mo Salah and defenders Ibrahima Konate and Andy Robertson.
4: You have to be always open to new options to improve the squad. And there are obvious situations that we know that we need to sign players, winger, for example. No? We definitely need to sign a winger. But there are other situations that we will have to analyze what the market gives you, what's the cost, how we also see the players we have.
1: And finally, in Major League Baseball, the Boston Red Sox's historic win streak has ended after 15 games. The team fell 5-1 to the Baltimore Orioles in the second game of a split doubleheader at home. That came hours after Boston took the opening game 6-3 to match a franchise record for consecutive wins set 80 years ago. And that's your look at sport.
0: Now the weather mainly fine, very hot in the afternoon, light to moderate southerly winds. The outlook extremely hot in some areas in the next couple of days. Windy with occasional squally showers and thunderstorms later on Saturday to Sunday. There will be swells. The weather remains unsettled on next Monday and Tuesday. Temperatures currently 32 degrees, humidity 68%. Very hot weather warning is in force. And to end the news, the top stories once again. Public housing rents to rise by 2.04% from October. And fully autonomous vehicles get the go-ahead for testing on Airport Island. And that's the news from RTHK.

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1: We started the section with Erno Donnani's Gypsy Andante from Ruralia Hungarica, Opus 32C, with Danby on the violin and Amy Yang on the piano. Following that, we had the third movement of Frédéric Chopin's Piano Sonata No. 3 in B minor, Opus 58, with Yuliana Avdiva on the piano. And finally, concluding the section, we had the Carducci Quartet and the baritone Roderick Williams performing Franz Schubert's Am Feierabend, After Work, from Die Schöne Müllerin, D795. And the arrangement was by the singer Williams himself.
2: 一时之选，马盈景。
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1: We have just heard the Taipei Chinese Orchestra led by Cheng Li Pin performing Lo Lang Fai's Temples from Sketches of Four Taiwanese Sceneries. Before that, we had some Han music, Lotus, performed by Rao Ning Xin on the Zeng. And at the very beginning of the section, we had the quintet members Yu Le Fu, Wu Di, Tong Xiaomin, Li Zi Cheng,and Lang Ping performing the Cantonese music five-piece combo Rain Lashing on the Plantain.
0: 唔该晒 Jessica 吴艺晴用英语为我哋介绍刚才听过嘅乐曲啦。咁嚟到呢一度咧，今集一时之选亦都要结束啦。多谢你收听啊，我系马贤影，咁我哋下次再见啦。

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1: The show is continuing its look at how the visual arts and music are so connected, sometimes directly, sometimes indirectly. We have unearthed a wealth of examples, yet we have so much more to explore. I hope that for those of you who join me for the music, much of which has never been or is very seldom played on radio for, you will also develop my passion for art. Join me, Stacey Rodder, Sunday nights at 7 for The Culture Show.

0: RTHK, the news at 2 with Peter Caveos. Public rental housing tenants will be paying between $10 and $128 more for their units from October. This comes after the Housing Authority Subsidized Housing Committee approved a 2.01% rent increase. Its chairman, Stephen Chung, told reporters the authority also faces higher costs.
1: Following a 2.04% rent increase, the financial surplus will rise by $540 million. But everyone has to remember that the costs for management and maintenance have also increased. So I suspect that the 2.04% hike may not offset the rise in costs.
0: The Transport Department has given the go-ahead for the testing on Airport Island of autonomous vehicles without a backup driver on board, when it says the Commissioner for Transport.
2: There will still be remote backup operators in a remote control center monitoring the trials of individual autonomous vehicles. As to when the service area will be expanded for these trials, it very much depends on the operators' wishes and their business plans. But by all means, I welcome all potential operators to approach us.
0: Yemen's Iran-aligned Houthi rebels say they carried out missile and drone strikes on two Saudi oil tankers in the Red Sea. One tanker is reported being hit. Yahya Sari is the Houthis' military spokesman.
3: The Yemeni armed forces carried out a qualitative military operation targeting two Saudi oil tankers that violated the blockade imposed by the armed forces in the Red Sea. One tanker was named Encelia, and the other is Layla. And the operation was carried out by a number of ballistic and cruise missiles, as well as drones. The strikes were precise, thanks to Allah's grace and assistance, and resulted in a large fire breaking out on both vessels.
0: Saudi state media say a Saudi company vessel, the Encelia, had been hit in the Red Sea. It said all crew members were safe, but that there had been a fire at the front of the ship. As Carlos Escueta reports, the tanker had earlier reported the incident.
4: The Houthi claim came after the British Naval Security Monitor said a projectile had struck a tanker in the Red Sea off Saudi Arabia. In a statement, UK MTO said the master of the tanker reported the strike, which caused a fire on board. It said the incident happened 70 nautical miles southwest of Al-Shukaik. On Monday, the Houthis declared a maritime embargo on Saudi Arabia, saying it was based on an eye for an eye.
0: The price of oil has jumped. The international benchmark Brent crude rose over $95 per barrel for the first time in nearly 6 weeks. The United States says it has reached a civilian nuclear cooperation deal with Saudi Arabia. U.S. Energy Secretary Chris Wright signed the pact and a separate bilateral safeguards deal alongside Saudi Energy Minister Prince Abdulaziz bin Salman. In a statement, the U.S. Energy Department said the agreements lay the legal foundation for a decade-long multi-billion-dollar partnership, including non-proliferation. A heat wave has hit Tokyo, killing at least one person. Four others are in critical condition and 18 serious. Raymond Young reports.
5: The Tokyo Fire Department said 453 people were sent to hospital. It's the highest daily count since records began 16 years ago. It also said the department had received over 3,600 dispatches, the highest number since records for this began in 1963. A spokesman said it seemed like the number rose as the temperature rose. On its website, Japan's meteorological department put the maximum temperature in the capital at 38 degrees.
0: Tesla has reported weaker than expected quarterly profits. Elon Musk's electric vehicle company said the hit came from lower vehicle prices. That was in spite of increased sales. Tesla reported profits of $1.1 billion, down about 5% on the year. That translated into 33 cents per share. Analysts had estimated 53 cents. Revenues rose 26% to just over $28 billion. The weather forecast for this afternoon and tonight, mainly fine, very hot in the afternoon, light to moderate southerly winds. The outlook, extremely hot in some areas in the next couple of days, windy with occasional squally showers and thunderstorms later on Saturday to Sunday, and there will be swells. The weather will remain unsettled on Monday and Tuesday. Currently, the temperature is 32 degrees Celsius at the observatory, and the relative humidity is sitting at 68%. There's also a very hot weather warning currently in effect, and the heat stress at work warning is currently at amber. And that is the news from RTHK.
6: The chief executive is leading the government to draft the first Hong Kong's five-year plan, which is closely related to you and me.
7: In the next 5 years, Hong Kong should further improve its competitiveness, consolidate and enhance its strengths, seize opportunities from national development, and strive for faster economic growth and better livelihoods. The Chief Executive has instructed the Constitutional and Mainland Affairs Bureau to hold a public consultation. We welcome your views. Let's shape the blueprint for the next 5 years together.
8: We all long for a stable life.

一代宗师彭修文与中国民族管弦乐，主持严慧昌、林嘉琪。

0: RTHK, the news at 3 with Peter Kaveos. Public housing rents will go up by 2.0% starting October following an approval by the Housing Authority's Subsidized Housing Committee. Tenants will be paying between $10 and $128 more for their units. Chairman Stephen Chung told reporters the authority also faces higher costs.
1: Following a 2.04% rent increase, the financial surplus will rise by $540 million. But everyone has to remember that the costs for management and maintenance have also increased. So I suspect that the 2.04% hike may not offset the rise in costs.
0: The Transport Department has given the green light for fully driverless autonomous vehicle testing on Airport Island. Commissioner for Transport, Winnie Tse, who also chairs the Autonomous Vehicle Applications Promotion Working Group, described the project as particularly noteworthy, citing four technical breakthroughs achieved in recent months.
2: There will still be remote backup operators in a remote control center monitoring the trials of individual autonomous vehicles. As to when the service area will be expanded for these trials, it very much depends on the operators' wishes and their business plans. But by all means, I welcome all potential operators to approach us.
0: The United States says it has reached a civilian nuclear cooperation deal with Saudi Arabia. U.S. Energy Secretary Chris Wright signed the pact and a separate agreement for bilateral safeguards alongside Saudi Energy Minister Prince Abdulaziz bin Salman. In a statement, the U.S. Energy Department said the agreements lay the legal foundation for a decades-long multi-billion-dollar partnership. Yemen's Iran-aligned Houthi rebels say they have carried out missile and drone strikes on two Saudi oil tankers in the Red Sea. One tanker was reportedly hit. Yahya Sari is the military spokesman for the Houthis.
3: The Yemeni armed forces carried out a qualitative military operation targeting two Saudi oil tankers that violated the blockade imposed by the armed forces in the Red Sea. One tanker was named Encelia, and the other is Layla. And the operation was carried out by a number of ballistic and cruise missiles, as well as drones. The strikes were precise, thanks to Allah's grace and assistance, and resulted in a large fire breaking out on both vessels.
0: Meanwhile, Saudi state media said a Saudi vessel had been hit in the Red Sea. It said all crew members were safe, but there had been a fire at the front of the ship. As Carlos Exueta explains, the tanker had earlier reported the incident.
4: The Houthi claim came after the British Naval Security Monitor said a projectile had struck a tanker in the Red Sea off Saudi Arabia. In a statement, UK MTO said the master of the tanker reported the strike, which caused a fire on board. It said the incident happened 70 nautical miles southwest of Al-Shukaik. On Monday, the Houthis declared a maritime embargo on Saudi Arabia, saying it was based on an eye for an eye.
0: A heat wave has hit Tokyo, killing at least one person. Four others are in critical condition and 18 serious condition. Raymond Young reports.
5: The Tokyo Fire Department said 453 people were sent to hospital. It's the highest daily count since records began 16 years ago. It also said the department had received over 3,600 dispatches, the highest number since records for this began in 1963. A spokesman said it seems like the number rose as the temperature rose. On its website, Japan's Meteorological Department put the maximum temperature in the capital at 38 degrees.
0: Australian employment surged in June while the jobless rate held steady as more people looked for work. The data from the Australian Bureau of Statistics increases the chance of another interest rate rise to tame inflation. Altus Wong has that story.
6: Traders now put the chance of an interest rate rise by the end of the year at 90%, up from 78%. This came after net employment in June rose 76,300 on the month, the largest jump since April last year and almost five times the figure forecast. As expected, the jobless rate stayed at 4.4%, while the participation rate, those in or looking for work, rose to one-year high of 67%. The Reserve Bank of Australia has made three quarter point rate rises this year to 4.35%, reversing all of last year's cuts.
0: And the weather forecast for this afternoon and tonight, mainly fine, very hot in the afternoon. It's 33 degrees Celsius at the observatory, relative humidity 66%. A very hot weather warning is in effect, and the heat stress at work warning is amber. The news from RTHK.

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She has been performing these recitals at renowned festivals and stages, including Martha Argerich Festival and Berlin Konzerthaus. She is the first artist to record Schubert's Winterreise with self-accompaniment, transposing the traditionally male work into a female perspective.Tonight, she's making her Hong Kong debut with the same work. 女高音兼鋼琴家芬倫是來自加拿大的，由2016年開始已經自彈自唱。她的演出足跡遍及國際，曾經亮相柏林音樂廳、阿加利樹音樂節等著名音樂節和表演舞台。她亦都是第一位以自彈自唱的形式錄製《冬之旅》全集的音樂家。冬之旅一向多数由男性视角来到去诠释，芬伦的演绎就为这部作品注入独特的女性视角了。今晚他将会以这部作品在香港首次演出。During the first months of 1827, Schubert was 30 years old. It was then that he began to compose Winterreise, 24 songs to poems of Wilhelm Müller,who had provided the texts for the composer's earlier song cycle, Die schöne Müllerin, The Beautiful Mill Maid. The original Vienna premiere of Winterreise was, interestingly enough, also a self-accompanied performance where Schubert sang and played for his 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whose songs are in minor keys, depicts the emotions of a lovelorn wanderer against a bleak, wintry landscape. The solitary, unhappy wanderer not so much fighting as submitting to fate, with only the feeblest glimmerings of hope during the course of his wintry trudge.For example, in Frühlingstraum, Spring Dream, and Die Post, The Post, where a bit of one major key light is allowed to seep in, it is quickly extinguished. Illusory hope, plunging the wanderer into even deeper misery by the precipitate return to grim minor key reality.It is not difficult to see the narrator victim of Winterreise as the jilted apprentice of Die schöne Müllerin grew older but no wiser and jilted again. Gute Nacht, Good Night, the opening song of Winterreise mirrors his dark emotions, and with the words Das Mädchen spricht von Liebe, the girl spoke of love, there is a fleeting recollection of better times.Hope is quickly dashed by the return of the original minor in the postlude, the piano re-establishing the bleak mood and weary pace. 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

0: 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We've been listening to her self-accompanied performance of Schubert's Winterreise, all 24 songs from this monumental song cycle. 欣賞過女高音兼鋼琴家芬倫演出舒伯特的《冬之旅》，姿彈之窗演繹全套作品入面24首歌曲。今次亦都是芬倫在香港的首度演出來的，見到他現在再次回到來香港大會堂音樂廳的舞台之上。
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that encore, this recital by Rachel Fenman has come to an end.The concert was presented by Premier Performances of Hong Kong at the Hong Kong City Hall Concert Hall on the 12th of May 2026, recorded and broadcast by RTHK Radio 4. The recording engineer was Ho Man Y. The recording producer, program producer and presenter have been myself, Xing Chen Hei. Thank you for listening.

你家收听紧香港电台第四台，头先欣赏完舒伯特嘅冬之旅，依家再有舒伯特嘅作品，一首截然不同气氛、阳光好多嘅作品啊，舒伯特嘅 D 大调第六弦乐四重奏，由莫迪利安尼四重奏为我哋演出。You're tuned to RTHK Radio 4. We still have some time in hand before the next scheduled program. Here is a much sunnier work, a very different work from Schubert's Winterreise. This is his string quartet number 6 in D, played by the Modigliani Quartet.

0: 舒伯特的 D 大调第六弦乐四重奏，刚才有莫迪利安尼四重奏为我们演出过。That was the Modigliani Quartet in Schubert's String Quartet No. 6 in D. You're with Radio 4.
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0: RTHK, the news at 5 with Peter Caveos. The Transport Department has given the green light for fully driverless autonomous vehicle testing on Airport Island. Commissioner for Transport, Winnie Tse, who also chairs the Autonomous Vehicle Applications Promotion Working Group, described the project as particularly noteworthy, citing 4 technical breakthroughs achieved in recent months.
1: There will still be remote backup operators in a remote control center monitoring the trials of individual autonomous vehicles. As to when the service area will be expanded for these trials, it very much depends on the operators' wishes and their business plans. But by all means, I welcome all potential operators to approach us.
0: Public housing rents will go up by 2.0% starting October following an approval by the Housing Authority Subsidized Housing Committee. Tenants will be paying between $10 and $128 more for their units. Chairman Stephen Cheung told reporters the authority also faces higher costs.
2: Following a 2.04% rent increase, the financial surplus will rise by $540 million. But everyone has to remember that the costs for management and maintenance have also increased. So I suspect that the 2.04% hike may not offset the rise in costs.
0: The National Energy Administration says the nation's renewable energy sector will enter a new development stage during the 15th five-year plan period. Aaron Tam tells us more.
3: In a document jointly issued by the Energy Administration and the National Development and Reform Commission, total use of renewable energy is expected to be equivalent to about 1.8 billion tons of standard coal by 2030. By then, total installed capacity of renewable energy power generation is projected to reach about 3.5 billion kilowatts, with an annual power generation of around 6 trillion kilowatt hours. The combined installed capacity of wind and solar power is expected to exceed 2.8 billion kilowatts, with annual power generation surpassing 4 trillion kilowatt hours. Renewable energy refers to energy that can be continuously replenished and regenerated through natural processes within a relatively short period.
0: The United States has announced a landmark deal with Saudi Arabia that would establish a civilian nuclear program in the Gulf country. The agreement comes as U.S. President Donald Trump fights a war against Iran over concerns with Tehran's nuclear program. Sachin Katvi reports.
4: The U.S. Energy Department said the agreements were signed by U.S. Energy Secretary Chris Wright and his Saudi counterpart Prince Abdulaziz bin Salman. The Wall Street Journal reported that a provision in the deal would potentially see U.S. companies build a uranium enrichment facility in Saudi Arabia, but the Energy Department statement made no mention of such a provision, and the department did not offer comment when asked about it. U.S. lawmakers from both parties and Israeli officials have voiced opposition to a civilian nuclear project for Saudi Arabia over fears it could be converted to eventually develop nuclear weapons. The deal will be submitted to Congress for review, but the Republican-controlled legislature is unlikely to be able to hold up its implementation.
0: Indian Prime Minister Narendra Modi says fast-track courts would be set up to prosecute those behind exam paper leaks. This is the first public response by the Indian leader since student-led anti-government protests picked up pace in the capital, New Delhi. The protesters are demanding the resignation of the education minister over an exam paper leak. Protest leader Abhijit Dibke, the founder of the Cockroach Janata Party, or CJP, said the demonstrations will continue until their demands are met.
2: People are being brought in from outside to disrupt this protest. We have been sitting here peacefully for a month, and nothing like this happened before. Now that the movement has gained momentum, Bharatiya Janata Party workers are allegedly being sent to provoke violence. They are the ones throwing stones. The police bring trucks of stones here, and then BJP goons come who pelt stones and then defame the supporters of Cockroach Janata Party.
0: The weather forecast for tonight and tomorrow, mainly fine apart from isolated showers. Minimum temperature will be around 28 degrees tomorrow morning and very hot during the day. Maximum temperature around 34 degrees in the urban areas, a couple degrees higher in the new territories. Currently it's 32 degrees. Relative humidity is sitting at 70%. There is a very hot weather warning in effect, and the heat stress at work warning is currently amber. The news from RTHK.

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1: When an amber rainstorm signal is in force, follow the news on weather and road conditions. When a red or black rainstorm signal is in force and the Education Bureau has announced class suspension, schools should adopt emergency measures. They should keep premises open, look after students who have arrived, and keep students at school until it is safe to leave. Parents need not hurry to pick up children. Students already on their way to school should pay attention to rainfall, as well as traffic, slope, and road conditions, and should stay somewhere safe if necessary.
2: The new water seepage investigation procedures have been implemented since July 16th. If seepage comes from an upper unit, a notification letter will be issued to the owner, requiring inspection and repair within 28 days. If seepage persists, Stage 2 and Stage 3 investigations will be conducted in parallel. A nuisance notice will be issued to non-compliant owners, with recovery of examination costs of not less than $17,000.

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1: You heard the Serenade for Strings in E Minor, Opus 20 by Elgar, with the Zurich Chamber Orchestra led by Daniel Hope.

0: the pianist Maria João Pires, violinist Augustine Dumay, and cellist Jian Wang just played for us Mozart's Piano Trio in E-flat major, K502.
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2: On Concert on Four tonight at 8, the concert Rising Star Piano Series Alexandra Dovgen was recorded live on the 12th of February 2025 in Kyoei Hall, Tokyo. The distinguishing characteristics of Dovgen's pianism are her spontaneous depth and consciousness, along with a sound of incredible beauty and precision. She performed with world-class conductors including Gustavo Dudamel, Trevor Pinnock, Paavo Järvi and Tom Koopman. Her show will start with Beethoven's Piano Sonata No. 31, then Schumann's second Piano Sonata in G minor, followed by Rachmaninoff's Variations on a Theme by Corelli, and finally Prokofiev's second Piano Sonata in D minor. Such display of beauty and virtuosity is bound to invite many encores.

0: RTHK, the news at 6 with Peter Caveos. The Transport Department has given the green light for fully driverless autonomous vehicle testing on Airport Island. Commissioner for Transport, Winnie Tse, who also chairs the Autonomous Vehicle Applications Promotion Working Group, described the project as particularly noteworthy, citing 4 technical breakthroughs achieved in recent months.
1: There will still be remote backup operators in a remote control center monitoring the trials of individual autonomous vehicles. As to when the service area will be expanded for these trials, it very much depends on the operators' wishes and their business plans. But by all means, I welcome all potential operators to approach us.
0: Meanwhile, Ryan Ip, Vice President of Our Hong Kong Foundation, described the milestone as a significant step towards commercializing autonomous driving. However, he underscored the importance of rigorous safety protocols.
2: Safety remains the top priority. We will need reliable technology, stable signals, and also clear intervention rules. I would suggest, therefore, starting with a 1-to-1 operator to vehicle ratio, then gradually relaxing it as we gather more data.
0: Public housing rents will go up by 2.04% starting October following an approval by the Housing Authority Subsidized Housing Committee. Tenants will be paying between $10 and $128 more for their units. Chairman Stephen Cheung told reporters the authority also faces higher costs.
3: Following a 2.04% rent increase, the financial surplus will rise by $540 million. But everyone has to remember that the costs for management and maintenance have also increased. So I suspect that the 2.04% hike may not offset the rise in costs.
0: The National Energy Administration says the nation's renewable energy sector will enter a new development stage during the 15th five-year plan period. Aaron Tam has the story.
4: In a document jointly issued by the Energy Administration and the National Development and Reform Commission, total use of renewable energy is expected to be equivalent to about 1.8 billion tons of standard coal by 2030. By then, total installed capacity of renewable energy power generation is projected to reach about 3.5 billion kilowatts, with an annual power generation of around 6 trillion kilowatt hours. The combined installed capacity of wind and solar power is expected to exceed 2.8 billion kilowatts, with annual power generation surpassing 4 trillion kilowatt hours. Renewable energy refers to energy that can be continuously replenished and regenerated through natural processes within a relatively short period.
0: Indian Prime Minister Narendra Modi says fast-track courts would be set up to prosecute those behind exam paper leaks. This was the first public response by the Indian leader since student-led anti-government protests picked up pace in the capital, New Delhi. The protesters are demanding the resignation of the education minister over an exam paper leak. Protest leader Abhijit Dibke, the founder of the Cockroach Janata Party, or CJP, said the demonstrations will continue until their demands are met.
3: People are being brought in from outside to disrupt this protest. We have been sitting here peacefully for a month, and nothing like this happened before. Now that the movement has gained momentum, Bharatiya Janata Party workers are allegedly being sent to provoke violence. They are the ones throwing stones. The police bring trucks of stones here, and then BJP goons come who pelt stones and then defame the supporters of Cockroach Janata Party.
0: Yemen's Iran-aligned Houthi rebels say they have carried out missile and drone strikes on 2 Saudi oil tankers in the Red Sea. One tanker was reportedly hit. Yahya Sari is the military spokesman for the Houthis.
5: The Yemeni armed forces carried out a qualitative military operation targeting 2 Saudi oil tankers that violated the blockade imposed by the armed forces in the Red Sea. One tanker was named Encelia, and the other is Layla, and the operation was carried out by a number of ballistic and cruise missiles, as well as drones. The strikes were precise, thanks to Allah's grace and assistance, and resulted in a large fire breaking out on both vessels.
0: And the weather forecast for tonight and tomorrow, mainly fine apart from isolated showers. Minimum temperature will be around 28 degrees tomorrow morning. Currently it's 31, and the relative humidity is 72%. There's a very hot weather warning in effect, and the heat stress at work warning is amber. The news from RTHK.

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0: we were enjoying Anton Rubinstein's Piano Concerto No. 4 in D minor, Opus 70, with Michael Ponti on the piano. He was accompanied by the Hungarian Philharmonia Orchestra, led by Otmar Maga.
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on Concert on 4 tonight at 8. The concert, Rising Star Piano Series, Alexandra Dovgen, was recorded live on the 12th of February 2025 in Kyoei Hall, Tokyo. The distinguishing characteristics of Dovgen's pianism are her spontaneous depth and consciousness, along with a sound of incredible beauty and precision. She performed with world-class conductors including Gustavo Dudamel, Trevor Pinnock, Paavo Järvi and Tom Koopman. Her show will start with Beethoven's Piano Sonata No. 31, then Schumann's second Piano Sonata in G minor, followed by Rachmaninoff's Variations on a Theme by Corelli, and finally Prokofiev's second Piano Sonata in D minor. Such display of beauty and virtuosity is bound to invite many encores.

0: RTHK, the news at 7 with Peter Koveos. The Transport Department has given the green light for fully driverless autonomous vehicle testing on Airport Island. Commissioner for Transport Winnie Tseh, who also chairs the Autonomous Vehicle Applications Promotion Working Group, described the project as particularly noteworthy, citing four technical breakthroughs achieved in recent months.
1: There will still be remote backup operators in a remote control center monitoring the trials of individual autonomous vehicles. As to when the service area will be expanded for these trials, it very much depends on the operators' wishes and their business plans. But by all means, I welcome all potential operators to approach us.
0: Meanwhile, Ryan Ip, Vice President of Our Hong Kong Foundation, described the milestone as a significant step towards commercializing autonomous driving. However, he underscored the importance of rigorous safety protocols.
2: Safety remains the top priority. We will need reliable technology, stable signals, and also clear intervention rules. I would suggest, therefore, starting with a one-to-one operator-to-vehicle ratio, then gradually relaxing it as we gather more data.
0: Public housing rents will go up by 2.04% starting October following an approval by the Housing Authority Subsidized Housing Committee. Tenants will be paying between $10 and $128 more each month. Committee Chairman Stephen Chung told reporters the authority also faces higher costs.
3: Following a 2.04% rent increase, the financial surplus will rise by $540 million. But everyone has to remember that the costs for management and maintenance have also increased. So I suspect that the 2.04% hike may not offset the rise in costs.
0: Hong Kong Exchanges and Clearing says its subsidiary, the Stock Exchange of Hong Kong, has announced a collaboration with Bursa Malaysia, one of the largest bourses in Southeast Asia. This will enable companies with a primary listing on the Malaysian Stock Exchange to apply for a secondary listing in the SAR. The Hong Kong stock market operator said this is the fourth such type with exchanges in Southeast Asia and the 21st worldwide. The National Energy Administration says the nation's renewable energy sector will enter a new development stage during the 15th five-year plan period. Aaron Tam has the story.
4: In a document jointly issued by the Energy Administration and the National Development and Reform Commission, total use of renewable energy is expected to be equivalent to about 1.8 billion tons of standard coal by 2030. By then, total installed capacity of renewable energy power generation is projected to reach about 3.5 billion kilowatts, with an annual power generation of around 6 trillion kilowatt hours. The combined installed capacity of wind and solar power is expected to exceed 2.8 billion kilowatts, with annual power generation surpassing 4 trillion kilowatt hours. Renewable energy refers to energy that can be continuously replenished and regenerated through natural processes within a relatively short period.
0: The United States has announced a landmark deal with Saudi Arabia that would establish a civilian nuclear program in the Gulf country. The agreement comes as U.S. President Donald Trump fights a war against Iran over concerns with Tehran's nuclear program. Sachin Katvi tells us more.
5: The U.S. Energy Department said the agreements were signed by U.S. Energy Secretary Chris Wright and his Saudi counterpart Prince Abdulaziz bin Salman. The Wall Street Journal reported that a provision in the deal would potentially see U.S. companies build a uranium enrichment facility in Saudi Arabia. But the Energy Department statement made no mention of such a provision, and the department did not offer comment when asked about it. U.S. lawmakers from both parties and Israeli officials have voiced opposition to a civilian nuclear project for Saudi Arabia over fears it could be converted to eventually develop nuclear weapons. The deal will be submitted to Congress for review, but the Republican-controlled legislature is unlikely to be able to hold up its implementation.
0: And the weather forecast for tonight and tomorrow, mainly fine apart with isolated showers. The minimum temperature will be around 28 degrees tomorrow morning, very hot during the day. Maximum temperature will be around 34 degrees in the urban areas, a couple degrees higher in the new territories. The outlook, still very hot at first on Saturday, occasional showers and thunderstorms later on Saturday to Sunday, and the weather will remain unsettled in the following couple of days. Currently, it's 31 degrees Celsius at the observatory. Relative humidity is sitting at 72%. There is a very hot weather warning in effect, and the heat stress at work warning is currently amber. The news from RTHK.
6: 新闻之后带俾你最新一次嘅交通消息。观塘绕道往旺角方向近九龙面粉厂嘅快线有交通意外，龙尾丽港城。将军澳道下行位法道及鲤鱼门道龙尾油塘电话机房。较早前太子道西天桥往大角咀方向近圣德勒萨医院嘅意外清场，不过较后位置太子道东天桥近九龙城转车站有交通意外，部分行车线封闭，龙尾渔港湾。弥敦道往尖沙咀方向近山东街嘅意外仍然处理当中，九围部分行车线封闭。另外较后位置近水渠道有另一宗意外，部分行车线封闭，介乎山东街至旺角警署车多。邻近街道往弥敦道车多，龙尾在荔枝角道近太子道西亚街老街近宜安角。隧道情况，西隧港岛入口西行龙尾去到干诺道中近怡和大厦，告示打道东行红隧过海以及三四线往北角跑马地龙尾演艺学院，告示打道西行过海及左转坚拿道天桥龙尾景隆街，坚拿道天桥过海龙尾皇后大道东，香港仔隧道慢线往湾仔龙尾近马会大楼，红隧九龙入口龙尾康庄道桥面，差唔到北过海龙尾模糊鸡，狮子山隧道九龙入口摩打路道龙尾映月台，龙翔道西行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
9: This quarter's demands for rates and government rent have been posted. The rates concession has already been reflected, but there is no concession for government rent. Be sure to pay by July 31st, or you'll have to pay a surcharge. If you haven't received the demand, please call the Rating and Valuation Department's inquiry hotline on 2152-0111. Please also inform the department of any change in the payer's particulars, such as property ownership changes, in a timely manner.

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1: 艺术焦点。
2: This is the Children's Corner on Art Tidbits, and I'm Jessica Ng. Educators everywhere understand that learning does not necessarily have to be fun, but it certainly has to be interesting. And it's all very well to marinate a child in top-quality classical music, but sometimes, when the tiger mood strikes, one may want to encourage impactful, active listening. Which is why today we're going to talk about Chopin's Waltz in A minor, also known as the Waltz Posthume. Let's listen to Cyprian Katsaris's performance of this piece.

Although Chopin did not write for beginners, this is an excellent piece for introducing children to classical music, as it demonstrates four fundamental concepts: the cadence, the modulation, the turnaround, and the coda. These concepts are great building blocks in understanding and appreciating music. Now, a musical phrase or section is said to have concluded when a specific cadence of chords or notes is played. Now, Chopin's A minor waltz benefits from cadences that assist listeners to follow the musical story by creating a sense of closure at the end of each segment. There's also modulation, moving the A minor waltz to a more buoyant A major key. Chopin also employs turnarounds to connect the different phrases in this waltz. And finally, the coda brings the piece full circle, giving the listener a sense of closure. If all this sounds a little dry and pedantic, well, here's a little reminder that while knowing how music is put together can help children's mental and social growth in many ways, the most important thing for parents to remember is to help foster the children's love for music. So take it easy and let the beauty of Chopin's music do its work.

0: RTHK, the news at 8 with Peter Caveos. The Transport Department has given the green light for fully driverless autonomous vehicle testing on Airport Island. Commissioner for Transport Winnie Tseh described the project as particularly noteworthy, citing four technical breakthroughs achieved in recent months.
1: There will still be remote backup operators in a remote control center monitoring the trials of individual autonomous vehicles. As to when the service area will be expanded for these trials, it very much depends on the operators' wishes and their business plans. But by all means, I welcome all potential operators to approach us.
0: Experts are calling Hong Kong's approval for testing full driverless autonomous vehicles a world first for right-hand drive markets. Gary Jung, director of the Smart Transportation Alliance and a member of the government's Autonomous Vehicle Applications Promotion Working Group, said the policy green light sends a powerful signal to the international community.
2: I think Hong Kong is on par with some of the most advanced regions, including mainland China and the United States. Not really ahead, but sort of on par in terms of technology. But I think where Hong Kong really adds value is validation ground. It's a very unique area for right-hand drive markets, which also accounts for a very big part of the road. So it allows mainland companies to use Hong Kong as a springboard into Commonwealth and the Southeast Asian markets.
0: Public housing rents will go up by 2.04% starting October, following an approval by the Housing Authority Subsidized Housing Committee. Tenants will be paying between $10 and $128 more each month. Committee Chairman Stephen Chung told reporters the authority also faces higher costs.
3: Following a 2.04% rent increase, the financial surplus will rise by $540 million. But everyone has to remember that the costs for management and maintenance have also increased. So I suspect that the 2.04% hike may not offset the rise in costs.
0: Hong Kong Exchanges and Clearing says its subsidiary, the Stock Exchange of Hong Kong, has announced a collaboration with Bursa Malaysia, one of the largest bourses in Southeast Asia. This will enable companies with a primary listing on the Malaysian Stock Exchange to apply for a secondary listing in the SAR. The Hong Kong stock market operator said this is the fourth such tie-up with exchanges in Southeast Asia and the 21st worldwide. The National Energy Administration says the nation's renewable energy sector will enter a new development stage during the 15th five-year plan period. Aaron Tam tells us more.
4: In a document jointly issued by the Energy Administration and the National Development and Reform Commission, total use of renewable energy is expected to be equivalent to about 1.8 billion tons of standard coal by 2030. By then, total installed capacity of renewable energy power generation is projected to reach about 3.5 billion kilowatts, with an annual power generation of around 6 trillion kilowatt hours. The combined installed capacity of wind and solar power is expected to exceed 2.8 billion kilowatts, with annual power generation surpassing 4 trillion kilowatt hours. Renewable energy refers to energy that can be continuously replenished and regenerated through natural processes within a relatively short period.
0: The United States has announced a landmark deal with Saudi Arabia that would establish a civilian nuclear program in the Gulf country. The agreement comes as U.S. President Donald Trump fights a war against Iran over concerns with Tehran's nuclear program. Sachin Katvi explains.
5: The U.S. Energy Department said the agreements were signed by U.S. Energy Secretary Chris Wright and his Saudi counterpart Prince Abdulaziz bin Salman. The Wall Street Journal reported that a provision in the deal would potentially see U.S. companies build a uranium enrichment facility in Saudi Arabia, but the Energy Department statement made no mention of such a provision, and the department did not offer comment when asked about it. U.S. lawmakers from both parties and Israeli officials have voiced opposition to a civilian nuclear project for Saudi Arabia or fears it could be converted to eventually develop nuclear weapons. The deal will be submitted to Congress for review, but the Republican-controlled legislature is unlikely to be able to hold up its implementation.
0: Weather forecast for tonight and tomorrow, mainly fine. Isolated showers tomorrow. Minimum temperature will be about 28 degrees in the morning. Very hot during the day. Maximum temperature will be around 34 degrees in the urban areas, a couple degrees higher in the new territories. Currently, it's 30 degrees Celsius at the observatory, relative humidity sitting at 75%, and there is a very hot weather warning currently in effect. The news from RTHK.

Hello and welcome to Concert on 4 and to the concert Rising Star Piano Series Alexandra Dovgan, recorded live on the 12th of February 2025 in Kyoi Ho, Tokyo. About the artist Alexandra Dovgan, she performed with world-class conductors including Gustavo Dudamel, Trevor Pinnock, Paavo Järvi and Ton Koopman. Highlights of her 2025-26 season include her debut at Carnegie Hall in New York and Kennedy Center in Washington, D.C., Amsterdam Concertgebouw, Orchestre National de France, Dresden Philharmonic, Hamburg Symphony, Luzern Symphony, San Diego Symphony, as well as her return to Concerthaus Vienna, among other venues and orchestras. At this concert, she'll start with Beethoven's Piano Sonata No. 31 in A-flat major, Opus 110, then on to Schumann's second Piano Sonata in G minor, Opus 22, followed by Rachmaninoff's Variations on a Theme by Corelli, and finally Prokofiev's second Piano Sonata in D minor. Such display of beauty and virtuosity is bound to invite many encores. This is your host, Kim Kwan Yu. 你好。 欢迎收听四台音乐会，我是中文堂实耀润坤。今场演出钢琴新星系列杜甫锦，系喺2025年2月12号东京纪美井音乐厅录音。杜甫锦嘅演奏除咗有即兴嘅深度之外，仲有令人难以置信地美丽得嚟精准嘅声音。同佢合作过演出嘅世界知名指挥家有好多，包括杜达美、巴诺克、巴夫若菲同埋高柏敏。 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

movements fuse together to form a continuous whole. The A-flat Sonata Op. 110 begins with a movement that is both seamless and conspicuously devoid of drama, and even its brief development section unfolds in a single mood, albeit one of suppressed tension. For all its apparent seriousness, the scherzo-like middle movement quotes two good-humoured folk songs, the first about newborn kittens, and the second a conversation between two down-and-outs. The remainder of the sonata plays continuously in an alternation of two distinct movements. One of them is a tragic aria preceded by a deeply expressive recitative, while the other is a fugue whose subject could have stepped straight out of Bach's well-tempered clavier. The spirit of Bach is again invoked in the arioso dolente, mournful song, as Beethoven puts it, whose melody recalls the aria Es ist vollbracht, from the St. John Passion. As the music draws to a close and Beethoven instructs the pianist to apply the soft pedal, a full-blooded chord of G major is struck no fewer than 10 times, each time more forcefully than the last, and with a sustaining pedal additionally held down. It is out of this sonorous death knell that the return of the fugue emerges. Here Beethoven indicates that the music should come gradually back to life, and the now radiant music carries its own acceleration. Eventually, the accelerator fugue leads the music back to end exultantly in the home key. Now let's hear Alexandra Dovgen playing Beethoven's Piano Sonata No. 31 in A-flat Major, Op. 110.

That was Alexandra Dovkin, the pianist, playing Beethoven's Piano Sonata No. 31 in A flat major, Opus 110. 钢琴家杜富锦方才演奏贝多芬嘅降 A 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Clavier. Robert wanted to enlarge Clara's knowledge of the piano repertoire, as her father had mainly taught her virtuoso show pieces. In 1841, only a year after their marriage, she wrote, quote, "The less I play in public now, the more I hate the whole mechanical world of virtuoso show pieces. They have become quite repugnant to me." Unquote. At times, Robert, respecting Clara's judgment as a seasoned performer, took advice from her as well. Clara wrote in 1838, quote, "I am enormously excited with the idea of your second sonata. It reminds me of so many happy as well as painful hours. I love it, as I do you. Your whole being is so clearly expressed in it, and besides, it's not too obscure. Only one thing. Do you want to leave the last movement as it was before? Better to change it and make it a bit easier, because it is much too difficult. I understand it and can play it all right, but people, the public, even the connoisseurs for whom one actually writes, don't understand it. You won't take this badly, will you?" Unquote. Robert didn't take it badly at all, and wrote another finale which he felt also went better with the first movement. Of his three piano sonatas, the G minor is by far the most concise. It is a work of great sweep and passion, typically combining dramatic urgency with moments of rapt tenderness. Now let's hear Alexandra Dovkin render this Schumann's Piano Sonata No. 2 in G minor, Opus 22.

That was pianist Alexandra Dovkin playing Schumann's Piano Sonata No. 2 in G minor, Opus 22. 刚才钢琴家杜芙瑾演奏过舒曼的 G 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Rachmaninoff's Variations on the Theme by Corelli, Opus 42. The Variations on the Theme of Corelli were completed in June 1931 during one of Rachmaninoff's European summer breaks. For this, the only work for solo piano he composed after leaving Russia in 1917, he chose the old dance melody known as La Folia, not actually composed by Corelli, but used by him in his Violin Sonata No. 12. Not entirely convinced of the success of the Corelli variations, Rachmaninoff generally omitted some of the 20 variations in performance. In three instances, numbers 11, 12 and 19, he even allowed that option in the score. He explained himself dryly in a letter to Mettner on the 21st of December 1931, quote, I was guided by the coughing of the audience. Whenever the coughing increased, I would skip the next variation. Whenever there was no coughing, I would play them in proper order. Unquote. In fact, the design works perfectly well without such surgery. The variations grouping themselves into quasi-four-movement sonata, in which the slow movement begins in the major mode after a cadenza-like intermezzo. Now, the pianist Alexandra Dovkin will play Rachmaninoff's Variations on a Theme by Corelli, Opus 42, without any skips.

但由作曲家亲自受宴于1914年嘅早期作品，喺中间嗰一年经历咗一件悲伤嘅事。普罗戈菲夫喺圣彼得堡音乐学院嘅同学，亦系作品提献嘅对象，自寻短见。呢首四乐章作品，头一乐章嘅头一分钟之内，已经将紧凑嘅第一主题过渡到如歌但依然紧张嘅第二主题。第二乐章谐乐曲，曲如其名，有难以预料嘅节奏同埋复杂嘅和声。至于第三行板乐章，就系四个之中最内敛同深刻嘅地方。到第四乐章活泼的快板，紧凑程度就更胜从前。这个奏鸣曲式乐章虽然中间发展部以中板开始稍稍缓解紧张感，但只有12个小节，之后就渐渐加速再勇往直前，到回去活泼的快板的时候，发展部都还未完结。作品结尾有力，戏剧性和爆炸性兼备，而且一啲都不拖泥带水。英文旁述之后，钢琴家杜芙锦将会演奏普罗戈菲夫 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As the opus number suggests, it is an early work written 2 years earlier in 1912.Rich and wide in emotional range and rhythmic possibilities, this four-movement work reflects the young composer's maturity in composition. We can hear both romantic lyricism as well as outbursts of brutality. The tragic emotion is hidden within, perhaps related to the dedicatee of this work, Maximilian Schmitoff, Prokofiev's classmate at the St. Petersburg Conservatory, who sadly took his own life in 1913.Within the first minute, we can hear the intensely rhythmic first theme move on to the tensely lyrical second theme. The second movement, Scherzo, known for wit, demonstrates this with its unpredictable rhythms and complicated harmonies. The third andante movement is introspective and gentle, while the final vivace, in sonata form, going even more energetic than the first, explosive and dramatic,with only a brief moderato in the development to temper it, but running headlong after only 12 bars, accelerating back to vivace even before the recapitulation. The conclusion is as dramatic as it is explosively witty, ending with several powerful chords. Now let's hear Alexandra Dovgan playing Prokofiev's Piano Sonata No. 2 in D minor, Opus 14.

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12th of February 2025 in Kyoei Hall, Tokyo. This is your presenter and producer, Yun Kuan Yu. Thank you for joining us and goodbye. You might like to know that there will be a repeat of this broadcast on Wednesday, the 29th of July at 3 p.m. 今場四台音樂會會在下星期三7月29號下午3點鐘重播。

Before the next program, let's listen to some French songs. 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

0: RTHK, the news at 10 with Peter Cavejos. The Transport Department has given the green light for fully driverless autonomous vehicle testing on Airport Island. Commissioner for Transport Winnie Tseh described the project as particularly noteworthy, citing four technical breakthroughs achieved in recent months.
1: There will still be remote backup operators in a remote control center monitoring the trials of individual autonomous vehicles. As to when the service area will be expanded for these trials, it very much depends on the operators' wishes and their business plans. But by all means, I welcome all potential operators to approach us.
0: Public housing rents will go up by 2.04% starting October, following an approval by the Housing Authority Subsidized Housing Committee. Tenants will be paying between $10 and $128 more each month. Committee Chairman Stephen Chung told reporters the authority also faces higher costs.
2: Following a 2.04% rent increase, the financial surplus will rise by $540 million. But everyone has to remember that the costs for management and maintenance have also increased. So I suspect that the 2.04% hike may not offset the rise in costs.
0: Foreign Minister Wang Yi says Chinese companies operating in Britain should be provided with a fair, equitable, and non-discriminatory business environment. He made the call during talks with British Foreign Secretary Ed Miliband in Manila. Marcus Lung tells us more.
3: Wang Yi said Britain should avoid imposing security implications on economic and trade issues, according to the Xinhua News Agency. Meeting on the sidelines of an ASEAN foreign minister's meeting in the Philippine capital, the foreign minister also told his British counterpart Ed Miliband that their countries should work together to defend multilateralism and transcend differences. Wang said he hopes Britain will adhere to the One China principle and uphold the political foundation of bilateral relations. He added that Beijing and London should continue to work together to enhance political trust and deepen cooperation.
0: The National Energy Administration says the nation's renewable energy sector will enter a new development stage during the 15th five-year plan period. Aaron Tam tells us more.
4: In a document jointly issued by the Energy Administration and the National Development and Reform Commission, total use of renewable energy is expected to be equivalent to about 1.8 billion tons of standard coal by 2030. By then, total installed capacity of renewable energy power generation is projected to reach about 3.5 billion kilowatts, with an annual power generation of around 6 trillion kilowatt hours. The combined installed capacity of wind and solar power is expected to exceed 2.8 billion kilowatts, with annual power generation surpassing 4 trillion kilowatt hours. Renewable energy refers to energy that can be continuously replenished and regenerated through natural processes within a relatively short period.
0: Indian Prime Minister Narendra Modi says fast-track courts would be set up to prosecute those behind exam paper leaks. This was the first public response by the Indian leader since student-led anti-government protests picked up pace in the capital, New Delhi. The protesters are demanding the resignation of the education minister over an exam paper leak. Protest leader Abhijit Dibke, the founder of the Cockroach Janata Party, or CJP, said the demonstrations will continue until their demands are met.
2: People are being brought in from outside to disrupt this protest. We have been sitting here peacefully for a month, and nothing like this happened before. Now that the movement has gained momentum, Bharatiya Janata Party workers are allegedly being sent to provoke violence. They are the ones throwing stones. The police bring trucks of stones here, and then BJP goons come who pelt stones and then defame the supporters of Cockroach Janata Party.
0: And the weather forecast for tonight and tomorrow, mainly fine isolated showers tomorrow. Minimum temperature will be around 28 degrees in the morning, very hot during the day. Maximum temperature will be around 34 degrees in the urban areas, a couple degrees higher in the new territories. The outlook still very hot on Saturday. Currently, the temperature is 30 degrees Celsius at the observatory with a relative humidity sitting at around 77%. And there is a very hot weather warning currently in effect. The news from RTHK.
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6: Building and ground floor shop owners must display the building number allocated by the Rating and Valuation Department. It is essential for commercial activities and public services and helps people go to the right places. Numbers should be clear and displayed conspicuously, with each digit at least 4 centimeters wide and 5 centimeters high. Damaged numbers should be replaced. The maximum penalty for not displaying a building number properly is 6 months imprisonment and a $2,000 fine.

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1: Johannes Brahms considered the publication of Bach's complete works beginning in 1850 one of the most important events of his lifetime. 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
0: Join Livia for fine music, candid artist chats, and the stories behind the creativity. 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

0: RTHK, the news at 11 with Todd Harding. Tonight's headlines: driverless autonomous vehicles get the nod for test near the airport, public housing tenants will have to pay more from October, and LegCo President Starry Lee says upholding the constitution is key to enhancing the quality and efficiency of the SAR's legislative work. The Transport Department has given the green light for fully driverless autonomous vehicle testing on Airport Island. Commissioner for Transport Winnie Sayre described the project as particularly noteworthy, citing four technical breakthroughs achieved in recent months.
1: There will still be remote backup operators in a remote control centre monitoring the trials of individual autonomous vehicles. As to when the service area will be expanded for these trials, it very much depends on the operators' wishes and their business plans, but by all means, I welcome all potential operators to approach us.
0: Experts are calling Hong Kong's approval for testing fully driverless autonomous vehicles a world first for right-hand drive markets. Gary Chung, director of the Smart Transportation Alliance and a member of the government's Autonomous Vehicle Applications Promotion Working Group, said the policy green light sends a powerful signal to the international community.
2: I think Hong Kong is on par with some of the most advanced regions, including mainland China and the United States. Not really ahead, but sort of on par in terms of technology. But I think where Hong Kong really adds value is validation ground. It's a very unique area for right-hand drive markets, which also accounts for a very big part of the road. So it allows mainland companies to use Hong Kong as a springboard into Commonwealth and the Southeast Asian markets.
0: Public housing rents will go up by 2.04% starting October, following an approval by the Housing Authority's Subsidised Housing Committee. Tenants will be paying between $10 and $128 more each month. Committee Chairman Stephen Cheung told reporters the authority also faces higher costs.
3: Following a 2.04% rent increase, the financial surplus will rise by $540 million. But everyone has to remember that the costs for management and maintenance have also increased. So I suspect that the 2.04% hike may not offset the rise in costs.
0: LegCo President Starry Lee says upholding the constitution is key to deepening the rule of law and enhancing the quality and efficiency of the SAR's legislative work. Lee made the remarks as she and other lawmakers continued their study tour in Beijing. In a social media post, Lee says upholding the constitution as the core of the legal system helped the country achieve rapid economic development and long-term social stability. The Competition Commission has released an enhanced version of non-collusion clauses in a bid to stamp out bid rigging for tenders involving building renovation projects. Elvis Hugh reports.
4: Following the revision, bidders who engage in collusive activity after signing a non-collusive tendering certificate may be liable for criminal offences such as conspiracy to defraud. Competition Commission Chairman Jack Su Tong urged all private procurers and tendering bodies to adopt the revised standards to strengthen protection.
5: It gives protection to the procurer. It gives the indication, a representation to them, a promise in a way that the tenderer has not engaged in any bid rigging activities in preparing and tendering the tender. And therefore, if there is no such certificate, you know that you have the option how to choose. But if there is the certificate, you have the added security.
4: The watchdog is also introducing a new requirement for bidders to sign a statutory declaration, affirming that their bids were free of collusive practices, making a false declaration carries criminal liability. The commission is also set to submit proposals to criminalise anti-competitive acts to LegCo as early as the first quarter of next year. Jet hinted that the body is considering proposing a maximum penalty of up to 7 to 10 years imprisonment for severe violations.
0: And the weather forecast, mainly fine with isolated showers tomorrow. Very hot during the day with a high of about 34 degrees in town and a few degrees even higher in the New Territories. Winds will be light to moderate west to southwesterlies. Still very hot at first on Saturday, but it will get windy with occasional squally showers and thunderstorms later on Saturday and into Sunday. The weather will remain unsettled in the following couple of days. Currently at the observatory, the temperature is 30 degrees Celsius, relative humidity just 78%. The very hot weather warning is still in force. 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The time is coming up to 5 minutes past 11.
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2: The show is continuing its look at how the visual arts and music are so connected, sometimes directly, sometimes indirectly. We have unearthed a wealth of examples, yet we have so much more to explore. I hope that for those of you who join me for the music, much of which has never been or is very seldom played on Radio 4, you will also develop my passion for art.Join me, Stacey Rodder, Sunday nights at 7 for The Culture Show.

Hong Kong is a place where it can be difficult to find space. Actual, physical space. But it exists. Get out. Explore. Go find it. Countless studies reveal the healing and energizing power of nature. And I, for one, am grateful to live in a place where it's so accessible. I moved to Hong Kong from the state of Minnesota in the United States. It's known as the land of 10,000 lakes, so you can imagine it's a place with a lot of water, a lot of wildlife, and open wilderness. I believe spending time in nature makes us better stewards in the world and more balanced in our personal lives. I also think we are closer to God when in nature, because we can see how we are connected with all of God's creation. When we care for that creation, we are caring for and worshiping God. Alternatively, when we don't care for creation, in a way, we're breaking our relationship with our Creator. Have you ever visited a beautiful place that's been tragically abandoned or abused by pollution and rubbish? Unfortunately, it's becoming more common every single day. Another thing that's happening is the destruction of green spaces and natural land around the world. Hong Kong is continually growing and expanding, but it still has a great amount of space occupied by country parks, beaches, and untamed land. Tomorrow, I encourage you to get out of the city and away from the noise pollution into God's raw creation, where you can stretch your legs, soak in some vitamin D, and breathe. Can't do it this week? Make a commitment and invite your friends and family. Believe me, they will thank you for it, because we all need a little time and space in nature.

0: RTHK, the news at 12 with Todd Harding. LegCo President Starry Lee says upholding the Constitution is key to deepening the rule of law and enhancing the quality and efficiency of the SAR's legislative work. Lee made the remarks as she and other lawmakers continued their study tour in Beijing. In a social media post, Lee said upholding the Constitution as the core of the legal system helped the country achieve rapid economic development and long-term social stability. The Competition Commission has released an enhanced version of non-collusion clauses in a bid to stamp out bid rigging for tenders involving building renovation projects. Elvis Hugh reports.
1: Following the revision, bidders who engage in collusive activity after signing a non-collusive tendering certificate may be liable for criminal offences such as conspiracy to defraud. Competition Commission Chairman Jack Su Tong urged all private procurers and tendering bodies to adopt the revised standards to strengthen protection.
2: It gives protection to the procurer. It gives the indication, a representation to them, a promise in a way, that the tenderer has not engaged in any bid rigging activities in preparing and tendering the tender. And therefore, if there is no such certificate, you know that you have the option how to choose. But if there is the certificate, you have the added security.
1: The watchdog is also introducing a new requirement for bidders to sign a statutory declaration, affirming that their bids were free of collusive practices, making a false declaration carries criminal liability. The commission is also set to submit proposals to criminalize anti-competitive acts to LegCo as early as the first quarter of next year. Jet hinted that the body is considering proposing a maximum penalty of up to 7 to 10 years imprisonment for severe violations.
0: And I do apologize for that minor technical hitch. Police say a 72-year-old man has been arrested for allegedly offering unlicensed dental services. In a joint crackdown with the Department of Health, the suspect was apprehended at a dental clinic near Tin Hau. North Point Divisional Commander Ma Yi Ling said investigations are focusing on how long the suspect had been providing services and how many patients had sought treatment.
3: We know this man holds a Hong Kong identity card and is a local resident. Regarding how long he has been working at the clinic, we will collect relevant evidence of employment to further find out his relationship with the clinic.
0: The National Energy Administration says the nation's renewable energy sector will enter a new development stage during the 15th five-year plan period. Aaron Tam reports.
4: In a document jointly issued by the Energy Administration and the National Development and Reform Commission, total use of renewable energy is expected to be equivalent to about 1.8 billion tons of standard coal by 2030. By then, total installed capacity of renewable energy power generation is projected to reach about 3.5 billion kilowatts, with an annual power generation of around 6 trillion kilowatt hours. The combined installed capacity of wind and solar power is expected to exceed 2.8 billion kilowatts, with annual power generation surpassing 4 trillion kilowatt hours. Renewable energy refers to energy that can be continuously replenished and regenerated through natural processes within a relatively short period.
0: Foreign Minister Wang Yi says Chinese companies operating in Britain should be provided with a fair, equitable and non-discriminatory business environment. He made the call during talks with British Foreign Secretary Ed Miliband in Manila. Marcus Lum reports.
5: Wang Yi said Britain should avoid imposing security implications on economic and trade issues, according to the Xinhua News Agency. Meeting on the sidelines of an ASEAN foreign minister's meeting in the Philippine capital, the foreign minister also told his British counterpart Ed Miliband that their countries should work together to defend multilateralism and transcend differences. Wang said he hopes Britain will adhere to the One China principle and uphold the political foundation of bilateral relations. He added that Beijing and London should continue to work together to enhance political trust and deepen cooperation.
0: And the weather forecast, mainly fine apart from isolated showers. Very hot during the day with a high of about 34 degrees in town, a few degrees even higher in the New Territories. Winds will be light to moderate west to southwesterlies. Still very hot first thing on Saturday, but it will get windy with occasional squally showers and thunderstorms later. Currently at the observatory, 29 degrees, humidity 78%. The very hot weather warning is in force. News and weather, RTHK.

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1: You're listening to Night Music here on Radio 4. I'm Leanne Nichols. In this hour, we'll hear a baritone aria, What Has Vanished From Your Heart, from Verdi's La Traviata, performed by the baritone soloist Dietrich Fischer-Dieskau with the Berlin Opera Orchestra, conducted by Maren Mazel. And following that, Paganini's Variations on a Song by Sussmayr, Opus 8, L'Astre, and performed on violin and piano by Artur Gierski and Pamela Nicholson. And finally, the third movement from Mozart's Serenade No. 9 in D major, Posthorn, Köchel 320, with Walter Singer, soloist, and the Vienna Philharmonic Orchestra, conducted by James Levine.

you've been tuning in to Night Music. In that segment, you heard the 12 variations on a theme from The Magic Flute, Opus 66 by Beethoven, and performed on the cello and the piano by Mischa Majsky and Martha Argerich. Following that, you heard the clarinet quintet in B minor, Opus 115, the second movement by Johannes Brahms, performed by Ivan Moskovenko on clarinet with the Borodin string quartet. And finally, The Girl with the Flaxen Hair by Debussy, and performed by Arturo Benedetti, Michael Angeli on piano.

0: RTHK, the news at one with Todd Harding. LegCo President Starry Lee says upholding the Constitution is key to deepening the rule of law and enhancing the quality and efficiency of the SAR's legislative work. Lee made the remarks as she and other lawmakers continued their study tour in Beijing. In a social media post, Lee said upholding the Constitution as the core of the legal system helped the country achieve rapid economic development and long-term social stability. The Competition Commission has released an enhanced version of non-collusion clauses in a bid to stamp out bid rigging for tenders involving building renovation projects. Elvis Yu reports.
1: Following the revision, bidders who engage in collusive activity after signing a non-collusive tendering certificate may be liable for criminal offences such as conspiracy to defraud. Competition Commission Chairman Jack Su Tong urged all private procurers and tendering bodies to adopt the revised standards to strengthen protection.
2: It gives protection to the procurer, it gives the indication, a representation to them, a promise in a way, that the tenderer has not engaged in any bid rigging activities in preparing and tendering the tender. And therefore, if there is no such certificate, you know that you have the option how to choose. But if there is the certificate, you have the added security.
1: The watchdog is also introducing a new requirement for bidders to sign a statutory declaration, affirming that their bids were free of collusive practices, making a false declaration carries criminal liability. The commission is also set to submit proposals to criminalize anti-competitive acts to LegCo as early as the first quarter of next year. Jet hinted that the body is considering proposing a maximum penalty of up to 7 to 10 years imprisonment for severe violations.
0: Police say a 72-year-old man has been arrested for allegedly offering unlicensed dental services. In a joint crackdown with the Department of Health, the suspect was apprehended at a dental clinic near Tin Hau. North Point Divisional Commander Ma Yi Ling said investigations are focusing on how long the suspect had been providing services and how many patients had sought treatment.
3: We know this man holds a Hong Kong identity card and is a local resident. Regarding how long he has been working at the clinic, we will collect relevant evidence of employment to further find out his relationship with the clinic.
0: The National Energy Administration says the nation's renewable energy sector will enter a new development stage during the 15th five-year plan period. Aaron Tam reports.
4: In a document jointly issued by the Energy Administration and the National Development and Reform Commission, total use of renewable energy is expected to be equivalent to about 1.8 billion tons of standard coal by 2030. By then, total installed capacity of renewable energy power generation is projected to reach about 3.5 billion kilowatts, with an annual power generation of around 6 trillion kilowatt hours. The combined installed capacity of wind and solar power is expected to exceed 2.8 billion kilowatts, with annual power generation surpassing 4 trillion kilowatt hours. Renewable energy refers to energy that can be continuously replenished and regenerated through natural processes within a relatively short period.
0: Foreign Minister Wang Yi says Chinese companies operating in Britain should be provided with a fair, equitable and non-discriminatory business environment. He made the call during talks with British Foreign Secretary Ed Miliband in Manila. Marcus Lum reports.
5: Wang Yi said Britain should avoid imposing security implications on economic and trade issues, according to the Xinhua News Agency. Meeting on the sidelines of an ASEAN foreign ministers meeting in the Philippine capital, the foreign minister also told his British counterpart Ed Miliband that their countries should work together to defend multilateralism and transcend differences. Wang said he hopes Britain will adhere to the One China principle and uphold the political foundation of bilateral relations. He added that Beijing and London should continue to work together to enhance political trust and deepen cooperation.
0: To the weather forecast, mainly fine apart from isolated showers. Very hot later with a high of about 34 degrees in town, a few degrees even higher in the new territories. Winds will be light to moderate west to southwesterlies. Still very hot first thing on Saturday, but it will get windy with occasional squally showers and thunderstorms later on Saturday and into Sunday. Currently at the observatory, 29 degrees Celsius. Humidity stands at 78%. The very hot weather warning is still in force. News and weather, RTHK.

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1: Welcome to Night Music here on Radio 4. I'm Leanne Nichols. In this segment, we'll hear an aria sung by Joyce DiDonato from Handel's opera Agrippina, entitled I Have an Unknown Something in My Heart. Joyce DiDonato is accompanied by Il Pomo d'Oro, conducted by Maxim Emelianchev. Following that, we'll hear the Chinese University of Hong Kong chorus, conducted by Leon Chu, in a rendition of Wish by Yan Tianhao. And finally, the ballet music number 1 and 2 from Rosamunde by Franz Schubert, performed by the English Chamber Orchestra, conducted by James Judd.

You've been listening to Night Music here on Radio 4. In that segment, you just heard the Suite No. 2 in D minor, BWV 1008 by Johann Sebastian Bach and performed by Jian Wang on cello. And prior to that, Dance of the Little Swans from Swan Lake by Tchaikovsky in a recording by the Russian National Orchestra conducted by Mikhail Pletnev.

0: RTHK, the news at 2 with Todd Harding. LegCo President Starry Lee says upholding the Constitution is key to deepening the rule of law and enhancing the quality and efficiency of the SAR's legislative work. Lee made the remarks as she and other lawmakers continued their study tour in Beijing. In a social media post, Lee said upholding the Constitution as the core of the legal system helped the country achieve rapid economic development and long-term social stability. The Competition Commission has released an enhanced version of non-collusion clauses in a bid to stamp out bid rigging for tenders involving building renovation projects. Elvis Yu reports.
1: Following the revision, bidders who engage in collusive activity after signing a non-collusive tendering certificate may be liable for criminal offences such as conspiracy to defraud. Competition Commission Chairman Jack Su Tong urged all private procurers and tendering bodies to adopt the revised standards to strengthen protection.
2: It gives protection to the procurer. It gives the indication, a representation to them, a promise in a way that the tenderer has not engaged in any bid rigging activities in preparing and tendering the tender. And therefore, if there is no such certificate, you know that you have the option how to choose. But if there is the certificate, you have the added security.
1: The watchdog is also introducing a new requirement for bidders to sign a statutory declaration, affirming that their bids were free of collusive practices, making a false declaration carries criminal liability. The commission is also set to submit proposals to criminalize anti-competitive acts to LegCo as early as the first quarter of next year. Jet hinted that the body is considering proposing a maximum penalty of up to 7 to 10 years imprisonment for severe violations.
0: Police say a 72-year-old man has been arrested for allegedly offering unlicensed dental services. In a joint crackdown with the Department of Health, the suspect was apprehended at a dental clinic near Tin Hau. North Point Divisional Commander Ma Yi Ling said investigations are focusing on how long the suspect had been providing services and how many patients had sought treatment.
3: We know this man holds a Hong Kong identity card and is a local resident. Regarding how long he has been working at the clinic, we will collect relevant evidence of employment to further find out his relationship with the clinic.
0: The National Energy Administration says the nation's renewable energy sector will enter a new development stage during the 15th five-year plan period. Aaron Tam reports.
4: In a document jointly issued by the Energy Administration and the National Development and Reform Commission, total use of renewable energy is expected to be equivalent to about 1.8 billion tons of standard coal by 2030. By then, total installed capacity of renewable energy power generation is projected to reach about 3.5 billion kilowatts, with an annual power generation of around 6 trillion kilowatt hours. The combined installed capacity of wind and solar power is expected to exceed 2.8 billion kilowatts, with annual power generation surpassing 4 trillion kilowatt hours. Renewable energy refers to energy that can be continuously replenished and regenerated through natural processes within a relatively short period.
0: Foreign Minister Wang Yi says Chinese companies operating in Britain should be provided with a fair, equitable and non-discriminatory business environment. He made the call during talks with British Foreign Secretary Ed Miliband in Manila. Mark Aslam reports.
5: Wang Yi said Britain should avoid imposing security implications on economic and trade issues, according to the Xinhua News Agency. Meeting on the sidelines of an ASEAN foreign ministers meeting in the Philippine capital, the foreign minister also told his British counterpart Ed Miliband that their countries should work together to defend multilateralism and transcend differences. Wang said he hopes Britain will adhere to the One China principle and uphold the political foundation of bilateral relations. He added that Beijing and London should continue to work together to enhance political trust and deepen cooperation.
0: And the weather forecast, mainly fine apart from isolated showers. Very hot later with a high of about 34 degrees in town and a few degrees even higher in the new territories. Winds will be light to moderate west to southwesterlies. Still very hot first thing tomorrow, but it will get windy with occasional squally showers and thunderstorms later on Saturday and into Sunday. The weather will remain unsettled. Currently at the observatory, 29 degrees Celsius. Humidity stands at 81%. The very hot weather warning is still in force. News and weather, RTHK.

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1: Thanks for joining us for Night Music. I'm Cleo Leung. The program this evening will begin with three diverse works. First, we will hear pianist Michel Béroff performing Claude Debussy's The Little Nigar. Next, we have Hector Berlioz's Love Scene from Romeo et Juliet, performed by the Baltimore Symphony Orchestra and conducted by David Zinman. Finally, we will hear Zhang Shuai's Scenes of the Pearl River, performed by the Guangdong Chinese Orchestra led by Liu Shun. Please enjoy.

We have just heard Johannes Brahms' Ballade, Opus 10, No. 2, performed by the Stockholm Guitar Quartet, followed by Johann Nepomuk Hummel's Trumpet Concerto in E-flat Major, performed by trumpet soloist Orban Agnas, with the London Mozart Players, led by Howard Shelley.

0: RTHK, the news at 3 with Todd Harding. LegCo President Starry Lee says upholding the Constitution is key to deepening the rule of law and enhancing the quality and efficiency of the SAR's legislative work. Lee made the remarks as she and other lawmakers continued their study tour in Beijing. In a social media post, Lee said upholding the Constitution as the core of the legal system helped the country achieve rapid economic development and long-term social stability. The Competition Commission has released an enhanced version of non-collusion clauses in a bid to stamp out bid rigging for tenders involving building renovation projects. Elvis Yu reports.
1: Following the revision, bidders who engage in collusive activity after signing a non-collusive tendering certificate may be liable for criminal offences such as conspiracy to defraud. Competition Commission Chairman Jack Su Tong urged all private procurers and tendering bodies to adopt the revised standards to strengthen protection.
2: It gives protection to the procurer. It gives the indication, a representation to them, a promise in a way, that the tenderer has not engaged in any bid rigging activities in preparing and tendering the tender. And therefore, if there is no such certificate, you know that you have the option how to choose. But if there is the certificate, you have the added security.
1: The watchdog is also introducing a new requirement for bidders to sign a statutory declaration, affirming that their bids were free of collusive practices, making a false declaration carries criminal liability. The commission is also set to submit proposals to criminalize anti-competitive acts to LegCo as early as the first quarter of next year. Jets hinted that the body is considering proposing a maximum penalty of up to 7 to 10 years imprisonment for severe violations.
0: Police say a 72-year-old man has been arrested for allegedly offering unlicensed dental services. In a joint crackdown with the Department of Health, the suspect was apprehended at a dental clinic near Tin Hau. North Point Divisional Commander Ma Yi Ling said investigations are focusing on how long the suspect had been providing services and how many patients had sought treatment.
3: We know this man holds a Hong Kong identity card and is a local resident. Regarding how long he has been working at the clinic, we will collect relevant evidence of employment to further find out his relationship with the clinic.
0: The National Energy Administration says the nation's renewable energy sector will enter a new development stage during the 15th five-year plan period. Aaron Tam reports.
4: In a document jointly issued by the Energy Administration and the National Development and Reform Commission, total use of renewable energy is expected to be equivalent to about 1.8 billion tons of standard coal by 2030. By then, total installed capacity of renewable energy power generation is projected to reach about 3.5 billion kilowatts, with an annual power generation of around 6 trillion kilowatt hours. The combined installed capacity of wind and solar power is expected to exceed 2.8 billion kilowatts, with annual power generation surpassing 4 trillion kilowatt hours. Renewable energy refers to energy that can be continuously replenished and regenerated through natural processes within a relatively short period.
0: Foreign Minister Wang Yi says Chinese companies operating in Britain should be provided with a fair, equitable and non-discriminatory business environment. He made the call during talks with British Foreign Secretary Ed Miliband in Manila. Marcus Lum reports.
5: Wang Yi said Britain should avoid imposing security implications on economic and trade issues, according to the Xinhua News Agency. Meeting on the sidelines of an ASEAN foreign minister's meeting in the Philippine capital, the foreign minister also told his British counterpart Ed Miliband that their countries should work together to defend multilateralism and transcend differences. Wang said he hopes Britain will adhere to the One China principle and uphold the political foundation of bilateral relations. He added that Beijing and London should continue to work together to enhance political trust and deepen cooperation.
0: To the weather forecast, mainly fine apart from isolated showers. It'll be very hot later with a high of about 34 degrees in town and a few degrees even higher in the New Territories. Winds will be light to moderate west to southwesterlies. Still very hot first thing tomorrow, but it will get windy with occasional squally showers and thunderstorms later on Saturday and into Sunday. Currently at the observatory, 29 degrees Celsius, humidity 79%. The very hot weather warning is still in force. News and weather, RTHK.

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1: Welcome to Night Music. I'm Cleo Liang. For our listening pleasure, we have three enchanting works to begin our audio journey. First, we will hear the Regensburger Church Choir led by Hans Schrems performing Giovanni Pierluigi da Palestrina's motet When the Day of Pentecost Had Come, followed by Max Bruch's Adagio on Hebrew Melodies, Opus 47, performed by cellist Matt Heimovitz with the Chicago Symphony Orchestra led by James Levine. Finally, we will hear the Berlin Philharmonic Orchestra, conducted by Carl Böhm, performing the second movement of Wolfgang Amadeus Mozart's Linz Symphony No. 36 in C, Kirkel 425. Please enjoy.

We have just heard in order John Wilby's magical Adieu Sweet Amaryllis, performed by the Quink Vocal Ensemble, followed by William David Braun's arrangement of Leonard Bernstein's West Side Story Suite for violin and orchestra, performed by violinist Joshua Bell with the Philharmonia Orchestra led by David Zinman. And finally, concluding with Franz Liszt's Liebestraum No. 3, performed by pianist Balázs Zokolay.

0: RTHK, the news at 4 with Todd Harding. LegCo President Starry Lee says upholding the Constitution is key to deepening the rule of law and enhancing the quality and efficiency of the SAR's legislative work. Lee made the remarks as she and other lawmakers continued their study tour in Beijing. In a social media post, Lee said upholding the Constitution as the core of the legal system helped the country achieve rapid economic development and long-term social stability. The Competition Commission has released an enhanced version of non-collusion clauses in a bid to stamp out bid rigging for tenders involving building renovation projects. Elvis Yu reports.
1: Following the revision, bidders who engage in collusive activity after signing a non-collusive tendering certificate may be liable for criminal offences such as conspiracy to defraud. Competition Commission Chairman Jack Su Tong urged all private procurers and tendering bodies to adopt the revised standards to strengthen protection.
2: It gives protection to the procurer. It gives the indication, a representation to them, a promise in a way that the tenderer has not engaged in any bid rigging activities in preparing and tendering the tender. And therefore, if there is no such certificate, you know that you have the option how to choose. But if there is the certificate, you have the added security.
1: The watchdog is also introducing a new requirement for bidders to sign a statutory declaration, affirming that their bids were free of collusive practices, making a false declaration carries criminal liability. The commission is also set to submit proposals to criminalize anti-competitive acts to LegCo as early as the first quarter of next year. Jet hinted that the body is considering proposing a maximum penalty of up to 7 to 10 years imprisonment for severe violations.
0: Police say a 72-year-old man has been arrested for allegedly offering unlicensed dental services. In a joint crackdown with the Department of Health, the suspect was apprehended at a dental clinic near Tin Hau. North Point Divisional Commander Ma Yi Ling said investigations are focusing on how long the suspect had been providing services and how many patients had sought treatment.
3: We know this man holds a Hong Kong identity card and is a local resident. Regarding how long he has been working at the clinic, we will collect relevant evidence of employment to further find out his relationship with the clinic.
0: The National Energy Administration says the nation's renewable energy sector will enter a new development stage during the 15th five-year plan period. Aaron Tam reports.
4: In a document jointly issued by the Energy Administration and the National Development and Reform Commission, total use of renewable energy is expected to be equivalent to about 1.8 billion tons of standard coal by 2030. By then, total installed capacity of renewable energy power generation is projected to reach about 3.5 billion kilowatts, with an annual power generation of around 6 trillion kilowatt hours. The combined installed capacity of wind and solar power is expected to exceed 2.8 billion kilowatts, with annual power generation surpassing 4 trillion kilowatt hours. Renewable energy refers to energy that can be continuously replenished and regenerated through natural processes within a relatively short period.
0: Foreign Minister Wang Yi says Chinese companies operating in Britain should be provided with a fair, equitable and non-discriminatory business environment. He made the call during talks with British Foreign Secretary Ed Miliband in Manila. Mark Aslam reports.
5: Wang Yi said Britain should avoid imposing security implications on economic and trade issues, according to the Xinhua News Agency. Meeting on the sidelines of an ASEAN foreign minister's meeting in the Philippine capital, the foreign minister also told his British counterpart Ed Miliband that their countries should work together to defend multilateralism and transcend differences. Wang said he hopes Britain will adhere to the One China principle and uphold the political foundation of bilateral relations. He added that Beijing and London should continue to work together to enhance political trust and deepen cooperation.
0: And the weather forecast, mainly fine apart from isolated showers. Very hot later with a high of about 34 degrees in town and a few degrees even higher in the New Territories. Winds will be light to moderate west to southwesterlies. Still very hot first thing tomorrow, but it will get windy with occasional squally showers and thunderstorms later and through until Sunday. The weather will remain unsettled. Currently at the observatory, 29 degrees Celsius, humidity at 78%. The very hot weather warning is still in force. News and weather, RTHK.

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1: Welcome to Night Music. I'm Isaac Droscha. We begin this hour with Ave Verum Corpus, K618 by Wolfgang Amadeus Mozart, with the Cambridge St. John's College Choir led by George Guest. And the Symphony No. 6 in A minor, just the slow movement, by Gustav Mahler, with the Dallas Symphony Orchestra led by Jaap van Zweden. And finally, Violin Sonata in G major, M77, the second movement by Maurice Ravel, with Janine Janssen on the violin and Itmar Golan on the piano.

And we just heard 12 contra dances by Ludwig von Beethoven, with the Academy of St. Martin in the Fields, led by Sir Neville Mariner, and the Sarabande and Air by George Frederick Handel, with John Williams on the guitar. And then finally, three themes from The Imitation Game by Alexandre Desplat, with Dave Arch on the piano and the London Symphony Orchestra, led by Alexandre Desplat. You've been listening to Night Music.

0: RTHK, the news at 5 with Todd Harding. Oil prices have hit $100 a barrel for the first time since May. The jump comes after Houthi attacks in the Red Sea worsened supply concerns. The market was already suffering from the effective shutdown of the Strait of Hormuz. A short while ago, Brent crude futures, the international oil benchmark, were up almost 8.5% at just under $102 a barrel. Christine Lagarde is the president of the European Central Bank.
1: The outlook for energy prices, while highly volatile, currently stands close to the baseline of the June Eurosystem staff projections and well above the levels recorded prior to the conflict in the Middle East. Uncertainty remains high, and the full inflationary impact of the energy shock has yet to play out.
0: The police have arrested a man on suspicion of the illegal practice of dentistry. In a joint crackdown with the Department of Health, the 72-year-old was detained yesterday at a clinic near Tin Hau. Ma Yi Ling is the North Point Divisional Commander.
2: We know this man holds a Hong Kong identity card and is a local resident. Regarding how long he has been working at the clinic, we will collect relevant evidence of employment to further find out his relationship with the clinic.
0: The National Energy Administration says the nation's renewable energy sector will enter a new development stage during the 15th five-year plan period. Evan Tam reports.
3: In a document jointly issued by the Energy Administration and the National Development and Reform Commission, total use of renewable energy is expected to be equivalent to about 1.8 billion tons of standard coal by 2030. By then, total installed capacity of renewable energy power generation is projected to reach about 3.5 billion kilowatts, with an annual power generation of around 6 trillion kilowatt hours. The combined installed capacity of wind and solar power is expected to exceed 2.8 billion kilowatts, with annual power generation surpassing 4 trillion kilowatt hours. Renewable energy refers to energy that can be continuously replenished and regenerated through natural processes within a relatively short period.
0: White House Press Secretary Caroline Levitt says U.S. President Donald Trump hasn't spoken with the leader of Saudi Arabia since announcing that a civilian nuclear deal depends on Riyadh joining the Abraham Accords. Joining the Accords means normalizing relations with Israel, a move the kingdom has so far refused to make. She was answering questions at the White House.
4: He wants to see these countries sign the Abraham Accord. It was one of the most historic accomplishments of his first term, and it continues to be a long-term goal of his to expand those accords to ultimately come to a place where the Middle East can be a peaceful and stable region. And yes, this deal with Saudi Arabia, the energy deal, is contingent on this condition as far as the president is concerned. So we'll continue to talk with our Saudi counterparts to get the deal finalized and hopefully see them joining the Abraham Accords very soon.
0: The Competition Commission has released an enhanced version of non-collusion clauses in a bid to stamp out bid rigging for tenders involving building renovation projects. Elvis Yu reports.
5: Following the revision, bidders who engage in collusive activity after signing a non-collusive tendering certificate may be liable for criminal offenses such as conspiracy to defraud. Competition Commission Chairman Jack Su Tong urged all private procurers and tendering bodies to adopt the revised standards to strengthen protection.
6: It gives protection to the procurer. It gives the indication, a representation to them, a promise in a way, that the tenderer has not engaged in any bid rigging activities in preparing and tendering the tender. And therefore, if there is no such certificate, you know that you have the option how to choose. But if there is the certificate, you have the added security.
5: The watchdog is also introducing a new requirement for bidders to sign a statutory declaration, affirming that their bids were free of collusive practices, making a false declaration carries criminal liability. The commission is also set to submit proposals to criminalize anti-competitive acts to LegCo as early as the first quarter of next year. Jet hinted that the body is considering proposing a maximum penalty of up to 7 to 10 years imprisonment for severe violations.
0: And the weather forecast, mainly fine apart from isolated showers. Very hot today with a high of about 34 degrees in town and a few degrees even higher in the New Territories. Winds will be light to moderate west to southwesterlies. Still very hot tomorrow, but it will get windy with occasional squally showers and thunderstorms. Currently at the observatory, 28 degrees Celsius, relative humidity 84%. The very hot weather warning is still in force. News and weather, RTHK.

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1: Welcome to Night Music. I'm Isaac Grosha. We'll begin our hour with Arabesque No. 1, arranged by Michel Colombier, originally composed by Claude Debussy, with Branford Marsalis on the soprano saxophone and the English Chamber Orchestra led by Andrew Litton, and the Serenade No. 2 in A Major Opus 16, the third movement by Johannes Brahms, with the London Symphony Orchestra led by Michael Tilson Thomas, and Richard Wagner's Prelude to Tristan und Isolde for solo piano, transcribed in this recording, not by Liszt, but by Hans von Bülow, with Cyprian Katsaris on the piano.

And we just heard Richard Strauss's final trio from Der Rosenkavalier with soprano Renee Fleming, soprano Heidi Grant Murphy, and mezzo-soprano Anne-Sophie von Otter with the Metropolitan Opera Orchestra led by James Levine. And the duo for violin and viola number 2 in E major by Michael Haydn with Suzanne Leutenbacher on the violin, Ulrich Koch on the viola, and Elegy by Jean Sibelius from King Christian Suite number 2. With the Gothenburg Symphony Orchestra led by Santu Matthias Ruvalli.

0: RTHK, the news at 6 with Todd Harding. Oil prices have hit $100 a barrel for the first time since May. The jump comes after Houthi attacks in the Red Sea worsened supply concerns. The market was already suffering from the effective shutdown of the Strait of Hormuz. A short while ago, Brent crude futures, the international oil benchmark, were up almost 8.5% at just under $102 a barrel. Speaking in Frankfurt, European Central Bank President Christine Lagarde said energy prices were a factor in the Eurozone central bank keeping interest rates unchanged.
1: The outlook for energy prices, while highly volatile, currently stand close to the baseline of the June Eurosystem staff projections, and well above the levels recorded prior to the conflict in the Middle East. Uncertainty remains high, and the full inflationary impact of the energy shock has yet to play out.
0: United Nations Secretary General Antonio Guterres has issued a stark warning to the Security Council over events in the Middle East.
2: The situation is getting out of control. It's teetering on the edge of the unimaginable. The region is being pulled into an ever-widening circle of confrontation. One crisis feeds another, one escalation triggers the next.
0: The United States says it will impose new tariffs on many trading partners over forced labor concerns. The move replaces an expiring duty rolled out by U.S. President Donald Trump earlier this year. The levies range from 10% to 12.5%. Products already facing sector-specific duties will not be affected. White House Press Secretary Caroline Levitt says U.S. President Donald Trump hasn't spoken with the leader of Saudi Arabia since announcing that a civilian nuclear deal depends on Riyadh joining the Abraham Accords. Joining the Accords means normalizing relations with Israel, a move the kingdom has so far refused to make.
3: He wants to see these countries sign the Abraham Accord. It was one of the most historic accomplishments of his first term, and it continues to be a long-term goal of his to expand those accords to ultimately come to a place where the Middle East can be a peaceful and stable region. And yes, this deal with Saudi Arabia, the energy deal, is contingent on this condition as far as the president is concerned. So we'll continue to talk with our Saudi counterparts to get the deal finalized and hopefully see them joining the Abraham Accords very soon.
0: The UK's new Prime Minister, Andy Burnham, has announced a tax cut for struggling pubs and clubs. It's his third major policy announcement targeting the cost of living, following a cap on bus fares and the scrapping of a tax on electricity bills.
4: Pubs need to know that, you know, the cavalry is coming. This is, to me, our heritage. It's working class culture. Once pubs are gone, they don't come back. So we've just got to signal what support when we can. That's why I've made this early announcement. This is a significant cut to the business rates that pubs and other venues pay. It could make the difference for a number of venues that are struggling.
5: Cheers.
0: Here in Hong Kong, police have arrested a man on suspicion of the illegal practice of dentistry. In a joint crackdown with the Department of Health, the 72-year-old was detained yesterday at a clinic near Tin Hau. Ma Yiling is the North Point Divisional Commander.
6: We know this man holds a Hong Kong identity card and is a local resident. Regarding how long he has been working at the clinic, we will collect relevant evidence of employment to further find out his relationship with the clinic.
0: Wall Street's main indexes have closed lower, with the Nasdaq sinking more than 2% as the latest earnings updates from large tech firms revived concerns about heavy AI spending. Soaring oil prices amped up inflation worries, lifting bond yields as Brent crude oil futures settled above $100 a barrel for the first time since May, and U.S. oil futures rose above $90. The Nasdaq fell 2.2% to 25,137. The S&P 500 fell 1.2% to 7,408, while the Dow fell 1% to 51,711. And the local weather forecast, it'll be mainly fine apart from isolated showers. Very hot later on, with a high of about 34 degrees in town and a few degrees even higher in the New Territories. Winds will be light to moderate west to southwesterlies. Still very hot first thing tomorrow, but it will get windy with occasional squally showers and thunderstorms later in the day and into Sunday. There will be swells over the weekend. The weather will remain unsettled in the following couple of days. Currently at the observatory, the temperature is 28 degrees Celsius, relative humidity stands at 84%, and please be reminded the very hot weather warning is currently in force. News and weather, RTHK.

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1: Hello and welcome to Obard. The first work we will hear today is The Walk to the Paradise Garden from A Village Romeo and Juliet by Frederick Delius. This will be performed by the BBC Symphony Orchestra conducted by Andrew Davis.

Andrew Davies conducted the BBC Symphony Orchestra in The Walk to the Paradise Garden from A Village Romeo and Juliet by Frederick Delius. Next this morning comes the second cello sonata by Johannes Brahms, Opus 99 in F major. The performers are Gabriel Schwabe, cello, and Nicholas Rimmer, piano.

Gabriel Schwaber, cello, and Nicholas Rimmer, piano, gave that performance of the second cello sonata, Opus 99 in F major, by Johannes Brahms. And now we will have the St. Paul's Suite of Gustav Holst, played by the Royal Philharmonic Orchestra, conducted by Sir Malcolm Sargent.

The Royal Philharmonic Orchestra, conducted by Sir Malcolm Sargent, have just played the St. Paul's Suite by Gustav Holst. You're with Radio 4.

0: RTHK, the news is 7 with Robert Camp. Oil prices have hit $100 a barrel for the first time since May. The jump comes after Houthi attacks in the Red Sea worsened supply concerns. The market was already suffering from the effective shutdown of the Strait of Hormuz. Short while ago, Brent crude futures, the international oil benchmark, were up almost 8.5% at just under $102 a barrel. Speaking in Frankfurt, European Central Bank President Christine Lagarde said high energy prices were a factor in the Eurozone's central bank, keeping interest rates unchanged.
1: The outlook for energy prices, while highly volatile, currently stands close to the baseline of the June Eurosystem staff projections and well above the levels recorded prior to the conflict in the Middle East. Uncertainty remains high, and the full inflationary impact of the energy shock has yet to play out.
0: Meanwhile, US President Donald Trump has said he will use Iranian money that the US has in its control to pay for any damage done to ships or cargo. United Nations Secretary General Antonio Guterres has issued a stark warning to the Security Council over events in the Middle East.
2: The situation is getting out of control. It's teetering on the edge of the unimaginable. The region is being pulled into an ever-widening circle of confrontation. One crisis feeds another, one escalation triggers the next.
0: The United States says it will impose new tariffs on many trading partners over forced labor concerns. The move replaces an expiring duty rolled out by U.S. President Donald Trump earlier this year. The levies range from 10% to 12.5%. Products already facing sector-specific duties will not be affected. Canadian Prime Minister Mark Carney says Canada will do whatever it takes to defend itself in a trade war with the United States, although it still wanted an overall agreement. On Monday, the US announced new 50% tariffs on certain Canadian products from August the 19th.
3: Everyone knows on Monday the US administration announced its intention to impose the latest in a series of unilateral and unwarranted trade actions. Let's be clear about how Canada is responding. Yes, we are intensifying our negotiations with the United States in pursuit of a comprehensive agreement that addresses all tariff-related sectors.
0: White House Press Secretary Caroline Levitt says U.S. President Donald Trump hasn't spoken with the leader of Saudi Arabia since announcing that a civilian nuclear deal depends on Riyadh joining the Abraham Accords. Joining the Accords means normalizing relations with Israel, a move the kingdom has so far refused to make.
4: He wants to see these countries sign the Abraham Accord. It was one of the most historic accomplishments of his first term, and it continues to be a long-term goal of his to expand those accords to ultimately come to a place where the Middle East can be a peaceful and stable region. And yes, this deal with Saudi Arabia, the energy deal, is contingent on this condition as far as the president is concerned. So we'll continue to talk with our Saudi counterparts to get the deal finalized and hopefully see them joining the Abraham Accords very soon.
0: Here in Hong Kong, police have arrested a man on suspicion of illegal practice of dentistry. In a joint crackdown with the Department of Health, the 72-year-old was detained yesterday at a clinic near Tin Hau. Ma Yi Ling is the North Point Divisional Commander.
5: We know this man holds a Hong Kong identity card and is a local resident. Regarding how long he has been working at the clinic, we will collect relevant evidence of employment to further find out his relationship with the clinic.
0: More than two-thirds of Gazans could face acute hunger by year-end as humanitarian agencies cut aid flows due to funding shortages. That's according to Global Hunger Monitor, the Integrated Food Security Phase Classification. Stéphane Dujarric is a spokesman for the UN Secretary General.
6: Despite life-saving impact of humanitarian aid, the number of those facing high level of food insecurity is expected to rise in the coming months to 1.4 million people, roughly 70% of the population. This is the bitter toll of restrictions on aid access and continuing violence.
0: UK's new Prime Minister Andy Burnham has announced a tax cut for struggling pubs and clubs. It's his third major policy announcement targeting the cost of living, following a cap on bus fares and the scrapping of a tax on electricity bills.
7: Pubs need to know that, you know, the cavalry is coming. You know, this is, to me, our heritage. It's working class culture. Once pubs are gone, they don't come back. So.
0: And that's the news from RTHK.
8: Firing practice will be carried out at the Sanwai Tailing Range and Qingshan Firing Range today from 8 a.m. to 9 p.m. During daytime practice, red flags will be hung at proper places around the firing ranges. During night practice, red lights will be hung along the boundary of the ranges. For safety reasons, members of the public are warned to refrain from entering the firing areas within the period of firing.
9: By enforcing anti-discrimination ordinances and launching educational initiatives, the Equal Opportunities Commission protects individuals from discrimination on the grounds of sex, marital status, pregnancy, breastfeeding, disability, family status and race, empowering everyone to showcase their talent. A vibrant society provides equal opportunities for all. 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
10: Red light, don't walk. 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
11: Red flags will be hoisted at public bathing beaches during inclement weather to alert the public of the dangers to engage in water sports activities. Under the bathing beaches regulation, it is an offense to engage in water sports activities at temporarily closed public bathing beaches. Offenders are liable to a maximum fine of $2,000 and 14 days imprisonment upon conviction.
10: Protect yourself and others. No water sports during inclement weather.

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Happy Friday, everyone. It's the 24th of July, 2026, and you're tuning in to RTHK Radio 4. I'm Livia Lin, welcoming you to First Notes. As you settle into your morning routine, I'm right here keeping you company until 10 with fine music and warm, engaging arts conversations.

Later in our second hour on First Notes Connect, I'll bring you a special chat with a wonderful musical duo, violinist Charles Yang and pianist Peter Dugan. They first met in their university days over a shared musical vision, and during their recent visit to Hong Kong, they dropped by the studio to share how their friendship grew from mutual admiration to a true brotherhood. We'll hear all about their journey from student days to performing together across the globe. Right now, let's start your day with a bright spark of music. It is now almost 11 minutes past 7, and we begin with Nino Rota, a child prodigy who studied in America under Fritz Reiner and crossed paths with giants like Toscanini and Stravinsky. From his Nonetto, written in the late 1950s, here is the opening Allegro.

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movement played by an all-star ensemble featuring violinist Daishin Kashimoto, flautist Emmanuel Pahut, violist Joaquin Raquel Garcia, cellist Claudio Bohokis, clarinetist Paul Meyer, oboist Francois Meyer, bassoonist Gilbert Odon, French horn performer Benoit de Barsoni, double bassist Olivier Thierry. Well, before the next piece, let's take a look at the local weather to help you get ready for the day. It is currently 28 degrees Celsius, humidity 82%. The weather forecast for today mainly fine apart from isolated showers. Very hot during the day, the maximum temperature will be around 34 degrees in the urban areas and a couple of degrees higher in the new territories. Light to moderate west to southwesterly winds. The outlook still very hot at first tomorrow, windy with occasional squally showers and thunderstorms later tomorrow to Sunday. There will be swells over the weekend, and the weather will remain unsettled in the following couple of days. Please be reminded that the very hot weather warning is currently in force. Now, moving from that mixed ensemble, we have got a pure string texture here in this next piece. We arrived at Johannes Brahms's late masterpiece, the second string quintet in G major. It was written in 1890 and it opens with a big lush shimmering from the upper strings while the cello leaps into a soaring melody. Here are the WDR Symphony Orchestra Cologne Chamber Players with the Allegro Non Troppo Ma Con Brio movement.

布拉姆斯的 G 大调第二弦乐五重奏作品编号111的第一个乐章，刚刚由科隆德国西部电台交响乐团室乐团成员为我们演绎过。That was the grand opening to Johannes Brahms's second string quintet performed by the WDR Symphony Orchestra Cologne Chamber Players. This is First Notes with me, Livia Lin, on RTHK Radio 4, just turning 28 minutes to 8. Let's take a little trip into the world of musical theater now. We have some vibrant opera drama from Pietro Mascagni's Cavalleria Rusticana. This is the scene and a selection following it, with Thomas Hengelbrock conducting the Balthasar Neumann Orchestra.

We've just been enjoying an excerpt with two amazing vocal extracts and the scene preceding it coming out from the Cavalleria Rusticana opera by Pietro Mascagni. Performing for us just there was a large orchestra and choir led by Thomas Hengelbrock. They are members of the Balthasar Neumann Orchestra and Choir. And the three vocal soloists were soprano Carolina Lopez Moreno as Santuzza, Elisabetta Fiorillo, mezzo-soprano as Lucia, and singing as Alfio just there was tenor Domen Krzyzek. 我们刚刚一起欣赏过在马斯康尼的《乡村骑士》里面的一个音乐片段，有汉高博带领鲍他沙内曼乐团及合唱团为我们演出。另外演唱的包括就有女高音莫兰奴、女中音费奥利奴，同埋有男高音加泽尔。

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And now from a solo flute, we are moving to a fresh take on a teenage Felix Mendelssohn here on First Notes. Mendelssohn wrote his double concerto for violin and piano, but this morning we are hearing a charming arrangement for flute and harp. We've got flautist Annette Maybach and harpist Emmanuel Sasson joining hands in this recording, and it gives this lyrical adagio second movement an even softer, bright morning quality. Douglas Bostock conducts the Südwestdeutsche Kammerorchester Pforzheim.

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That wraps up our first hour on First to Notes with me, Livia Lin. Stay tuned right after the 8 o'clock news. I'll be joined by Charles Yang and Peter Dugan for First Notes Connect. You won't want to miss this story. 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

The mainland and Hong Kong are connected. We all do our best with what we have to achieve a bright future together.